tradition here on WRUW. I'm your host, DJ Dr. Fraser Crane. Hope everyone's Sunday is going well. It's been very gorgeous out, and I've been enjoying watching the baseball with the Guardians having the bye. Didn't expect that happening. I'm excited about baseball. That's my point, but that's enough sports talk for this edition of the show. Start off the show. Got some like synth pop, some minimal wave, as well as some other solid tracks from the 80s. It's going to be a good one. So stay tuned for the tunes. And I'll see everybody, let's say, about 8:30.

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Hello, hello, everybody. This is Virginia Tradition. You're on WRUW. In that set, we started off with A.R. Kane with A Love from Outer Space. After that, we had Solid Space with Spectrum is Green. Following that one, it was Lives of Angels with Golden Age. The next one there was Suicide with Diamonds, Fur, Coat, and Champagne. And those last two, it's OMD with The New Stone Age, and then it was Oppenheimer's Analysis, The Subterranean Desire. I forgot how good that song is. I haven't listened to it in a few years, and not that I'm stunned by it, but it still slaps. Been stuck in my head a lot this week. But yeah, coming up in this next set, gonna start off with some with one track from the early 2000s, a big beat track, and then it's gonna be like a hodgepodge of like mostly 80s synth pop, new wave, and you know, some other curiosities from the past. It's gonna be a good one, everybody, so stay tuned for the tunes. We'll chit and chat at the top of the hour.

alive, the depths of your soul at one glance. 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
2: Hey now, everybody. This is Virginia Tradition here on WRUW. I'm your host, DJ Dr. Fraser Crane. Play a lot of tracks in that last set, so let me tell you everything we played. We started off with Scubas with The Vanishing American Family. Then it was Arthur Russell with You and Me Both. There were a couple solid late 70s, early 80s Japanese tracks. We had a Hiromi Hosanna with Luminescent, Hotaru, and then it was Lasuaki Shimizu with Sui Ren. After that was Joe Jackson with Another World. Those last two, we had Peter Ivers with Love is a Jungle. And it was Tindersticks with My Sister. Kind of got some solid tracks. Gonna play some Spiritualized, some Jesus and Mary Train, and you know, some other tracks of a similar nature. It's gonna be a fun set, and then we'll change it up at 9:30, something way more experimental. But until then, all the tracks slap, but be more

Hey now. You're listening to Virginia Tradition here on WRUW. That last time we started off with Spiritualized, we'd Do It All Over Again. Then we had the Ravenettes with Recharge and Revolt. Then it was the Jesus and Mary Chain with My Little Underground. On that one, we had Roxy Music with Prairie Rose. And those last two, we had Electric Light Orchestra with Twilight. And it was Sparks with Angst in My Pants. And then coming up here to finish off the show, actually, it's going to be a long burner from Michael F. Hunt, the track music for multiple keyboards. I'm blanking on the name of the compilation of his 80s work that came out recently, but I've been enjoying listening to it and played this multiple times at work. And this Sunday night seems as good a time as any, though. Played here on the station. Not sure if this really been played much on radio ever before, so this will be fun. It's going to be way more ambient experimental, but I stand by it being solid, so. Anyways, this long bear might, you know, announce the next show coming up as well. I think before the end of the show, but also announce now that the Jelly Bean Jar will be on at 10, and a fantastic show. So definitely stay tuned for that. Enough rambling for me. I'm going to play this song. Hope everyone's doing well, and if you don't hear from me during the end of this song, then take care, and I'll see you next Sunday. Peace out, everybody.

All right, everybody. So we've been listening to Michael F. Hunt with the song. Music for multiple keyboards. Really good long burner. Happy to see some of his stuff. Finally get a commercial release. And as I said before, the Jelly Bean Jar will be on at 10 o'clock. So definitely stay tuned for that. As well, the other great shows here on WREW. Gonna play as much of this song. I think we're gonna miss the last couple minutes, but 32 minutes of this 34-minute song seems a solid amount of time. Anyways, gonna play this till 10, then the Jelly Bean Jar will be on the air. So thanks for listening, and see you everybody next Sunday.

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3: 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All of us boys are coming up out of the golf. 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
8: Hello, hello, everybody. It is once again 10:01 p.m. on lovely Sunday, September 27th, 2026, which means it is time for what is now episode 33 of my little show called The Jelly Bean Jar. And this week we are listening to a whole slew of things, but we're going to start off with what I'm going to consider kind of party fun songs. Then we're going to move on to some like indie rock kind of slightly screamy songs, and we're going to finish out with some chill songs that are still kind of rock adjacent. So we have about three different flavors that we're going to be experiencing tonight. And we're actually going to start out with Party by Troye Sivan, which last week, if you were listening, I actually played a different Troye Sivan song first up, which was called She's the Best, because Troye Sivan has been releasing a couple singles lately for his upcoming album, and I've listened to both of them, and they are, I don't know, I haven't been this excited for an album in a very long time. Everything he's put out lately has been so good, and I just watched the music videos for both songs. The music video for Party and She's the Best, which are both so beautiful. When you listen to the song Party, which is going to be the first one up, it might be a little difficult for you to visualize this, but the whole plot of it is that he is a medieval king or something, and they just like won a battle in the moors, and it's like all foggy, and then they have this like huge like hedonistic party in this castle, and it fits so well with the song, even though I wouldn't normally think it's something that would really fit, but it's super cool. It's a great song and a great music video, so please check that out if you ever get the chance. And after that, we're going to have The Other Side by Danny Mega, which is a very small artist that is so, so, so underrated. It's such a well-produced, party EDM song, like almost on the same level as Clarity by Zedd, I have to say. I don't know. Maybe you think that's a little sacrilegious to say, but I think it's really good. And we will continue on that vibe with some 303, and then a bit of a wild card with a bit of a Nugu K-pop song. Nugu meaning like very, very unpopular, like people barely know it, but it's getting a resurgence, especially on TikTok. So I hope you guys enjoy what is the lineup for that little section of music that I have prepared for you. And thank you for tuning in to the Jelly Bean Jar. Thanks for being here.
9: Party in the park, party in the bush, party under the bridge, party at the restaurant, party at the club, party in the day, party in my house, party on the way to

The first four songs of our little show tonight. We just finished listening to Hair Short by Wings, which, oh my goodness, the resurgence this song has had in the trajectory of their career is so at odds, because this group, Wings, debuted in 2014. It's just a duo, which is like kind of rare within K-pop, but they debuted in 2014. This was their debut single. They released one other single, and then that was it. Like, their career lasted, I believe, less than a year officially. They were never very successful at all. And I don't even think the two members ever went on to do anything else. Everything I could find online was that they auditioned for this other survival show and didn't make it to the end, which is insane. But this past week, I just went on to TikTok and I saw so many edits people were making of this song and how they thought it was so dramatic, but so like passionate. Like, oh my God, they're being so dramatic. They're hooting and hollering about a haircut. Oh my God. Like, but it's so good. And I have to agree. It's so passionate. And I really appreciate that people are able to like dig up these songs from sadly unsuccessful groups and artists and really like give them a new life. It happened with a couple groups, and it's happened with a couple groups before where they end up like, where the songs end up charting very high and the groups end up like reuniting and having a new life, which is very exciting. I really hope this can happen for Wings because it's a great song. For that, we listened to Rich Man by 303 off their album Want, which was such a classic recession pop album, I would say. Then we had The Other Side by Danny Mega, which I talked about. It's a very, I feel like the Zed type of EDM music hasn't really had a good, their contemporaries aren't really doing it in the way that I feel like the genre deserves to be carried on. And I feel like Danny Mega is one of those artists that's really carrying it on in the way that it really deserves to be. And of course, we started off with Party by Troye Sivan off his new album, which is coming out very soon. And I'm very, very, very, very, very excited for it. I went out last night and I heard, and they played it on the dance floor, and I was so happy. I was like, yes, yes, this my hyperfixation song. I'm hearing it out and about in the world. How amazing. But yeah, we're going to continue on with some more indie rock type situations. We're going to listen to Fever Brain, Terrible Version by Luke Wilde and Sir Chloe. Then we'll listen to some Julie, a song called Loch Ness. And then we'll listen to Hold and Modest Mouse, and we'll continue it on. But yeah, thank you so much for listening. You are listening to The Jelly Bean Jar on WRUW 91.1 FM Cleveland. And thank you so much for being here with me tonight. I hope you enjoyed the rest of the show, and Fever Brain by Luke Wilde and Sir Chloe is up next.

Hello, hello everyone. It is 10:33, which means we're a bit overdue for a safe harbor, but I will give you a quick recap of what we listened to. Then we'll play a little safe harbor and we'll continue on the show, shall we? We just heard Baby Doll by Hole off their album Pretty on the Inside. Before that was Loch Ness by Julie off their Pushing Daisies EP from 2021. And then before that, we had Fever Brain, Terrible Version by Luke Wilde featuring Sir Chloe.

And I really hope you enjoyed all those three. The Julie song specifically, I feel like this band is one that really, like, this, their sound is very specific to the kind of music that I would listen to when I go to live shows back home and, like, the local scene, and even the local scene here. I feel like their sound sounds very much like what I hear live, and it seems like they're a huge inspiration because of just the timing of when they came out, because sonically they sound so similar. It didn't make sense. Like, I felt like, huh, like, why did they make it big and these local bands didn't? It turns out they started this sound and they started their band in around 2018, so they were a couple years early, and I guess they were just early enough to really make it big and, like, get a huge record deal, which I think is really cool. And yeah, I remember they were touring and they came to New York, I think in 2024 or 2025, and everyone I knew from the scene was at that show posting that exact show. And I thought, wow, like, they really know what they're doing. But yeah, I love that song. And we're going to play a little Safe Harbor, and then we'll continue on with Trucker's Atlas by Modest Mouse, which is an 11-minute song, so you'll have to sit tight and enjoy it. But I think it's a great song. I hope you enjoy it. It's a lot of Modest Mouse songs, I feel like, are very good for road trips. And I feel like that's kind of their whole vibe. Like, they have the album it's off is called The Lonesome Crowded West. And another album they have is called This Is a Long Drive for Someone with Nothing to Think About. I think that's what it's called. So it's a very Midwest. It's a very road trippy, time passing type of band, even though they're from, I think, Washington. But I think it's a great song, and I do hope you enjoy it. And yeah, we'll have a little Safe Harbor, and then we'll have Modest Mouse, and we'll continue on with some more indie rock. So thank you for tuning in. If you're just tuning in, this is the Jelly Bean Jar on WRUW 91.1 FM Cleveland, and I am so glad you are listening with me.

Here at WRUW, we feel that intelligent discourse is paramount to understanding each other, and that language is a palette that we should try to explore fully. With this in mind, some of the following material could be considered objectionable by the listening audience. Listener discretion is advised.

I'm actually going to take this opportunity to, while we have about three-ish minutes of instrumental left, to talk about what's left of the show, because we have about 15 minutes left, so every moment is precious. After this, we're going to listen to Chinatown by Jets to Brazil, which is such a very, like, there's another Modest Mouse song.

It's maybe a bit less open-ended, but I still think it's a great song, and it's a great addition to this show we're having. And after that, we're going to listen to Soma by The Smashing Pumpkins, which is also, I think, fits very well with the vibe of... Well, this one's a bit more... I'm going to say it's actually a bit more...

Torres, which I actually heard in the back of my Uber last night, which is always a great place to find new tunes to listen to. It's very beautiful. But yeah, Chinatown by Justin Brazil is up next, so I hope you mess with that in the rest of the show, and thank you.

Hello, everybody. We have... we're actually going to be cutting the show a bit short because we ran out of time. So what you're listening to now, Soma by the Smashing Pumpkins, is going to be the last song of the night. Thank you so much for listening to The Jelly Bean Jar on WRUW 91.1 FM Cleveland. And yeah, tune in next week. I'll see you at the same time next Sunday. And What You Need is up next. Stay tuned for that. Thank you so much for listening.

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1: 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An arc fault is caused by damaged, overheated, or stressed electrical wiring or devices, and is a leading cause of home electric fires. 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

Well, hey there. Welcome to the show. You're listening to the What You Need radio program here on WRUW-FM 91.1 Cleveland. My name is Jeff, and I'll be here with you until 1 o'clock in the morning, playing a variety of music for you. What you just heard there, that was

a track from a brand new album that is just about to come out from banjo player Allison DeGroote and guitar player and multi-instrumentalist and producer Rich Ruth. That is just self-titled Allison DeGroote and Rich Ruth. And that is a track from this new album called Distance From Then. It's not often that you hear someone playing traditional clawhammer banjo along with synthesizer and other electronic instruments. So this is a really interesting new record from Allison and Rich. Looking forward to checking out the rest of it. Heading into the main body of the show now, we will start off with a track from a collection from the Field Recorders Collective, an album or one of the CDs that they've been putting out over the past few years. They've done a series of collections called A Survey of Traditional Music from the North American Traditions Collection. And this is from volume 14 of that set called Gaelic and the Bow. And there's a track from Johnny McLeod. Or is it McLeod? Might be McLeod. Anyway, here it is. Enjoy.

San Bernardino, Needles, Winslow, Arizona, Gallup, Albuquerque, New Mexico, Amarillo, Oklahoma City, St. Louis, and points east, and end up in the garden.

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4: All right, so before the cats, we have the swell maps from the 1999 compilation called International Rescue. That was the song Let's Build a Car, originally put out back in 1977, I believe. Pere Ubu ahead of that from a

reissue of The Modern Dance, which originally came out in 78. Is that right? I thought it was a little bit earlier than that. But yeah, that was from a reissue of The Modern Dance that includes some surround sound mixes of the music. That was the song Real World from The Modern Dance by Pere Ubu. Oyewane before that from a 2020 collection called Music from Saharan WhatsApp 11. And that was a piece called Tifina. Trad Grass Ashtanar before that from a 2025 release called Live at Club 19, Pori, Finland, 20th April 2005. And that was a tune called Owlet. Nick Jonah Davis from his album that came out earlier this year called Rose Delta Rising. That was a piece called Whistle on Wolf. Spirit ahead of that from an expanded deluxe edition of their 1970 album, The 12 Dreams of Dr. Sardonicus. That was a live recording of their song Fresh Garbage. The New Lou Reeds ahead of that from their 2006 album Top Billin'. That was the song Poverty Stinks. And Johnny McLeod. I think that's usually pronounced McLeod. I don't know anybody by that name personally, so I don't know how Johnny might pronounce it. But that's from a 2025 collection put out by the Field Recorders Collective, which is actually headquartered down in Ravenna, Ohio. But that was a survey of traditional music from the North American Traditions Collection, Volume 14, Gaelic in the Bow. And that was Donald McLean's Farewell to Oban. I do need to tell you at this point in the program that some of the following material may be found objectionable by some members of the listening audience. Therefore, listener discretion is strongly advised. And having said that, we can now turn things over, as we do each week, to our friend the late, great Mr. Ivor Cutler. Take it away, Ivor.

cottage. I took to paracetamol and crouched upon the couch till Sal came home and jumped and danced along my spine.

Ay, Dios, mamá.

and worthless as you are. Myself, I

All right, that was John Haywood from a collection that came out in 2012 called The New Young Fogies, Volume 1. That was a an old dance tune called Hook and Line. Grinnell Giggers ahead of that from a an old County Records compilation called Echoes of the Ozarks, Volume 2. It was a piece called Duck Shoes Rag. Steel Eye Span ahead of that from their 1977 album Storm Force 10. That was The Wife of the Soldier. Dead Corporate Eyes, a local Cleveland area musician by the name of Steve Lowell's project there. That was from his 2023 Bandcamp release, Puddles of Sadness, Puddles of Joy, and that was a piece called Spring Rain. Blasted Canyons ahead of that from their self-titled 2011 album. That was the song Blood on the Wall. Byard Ray, Manco Sneed, and Mike Rogers ahead of that from a 2006 Field Recorders Collective collection called the Peter Hoover Collection. And that was the old-time tune Billy and the Low Ground. Guided by Voices ahead of that from the Dayton, Ohio area. That was from their album came out earlier this year called Crawl Space of the Pantheon. That was the song Advance Without Dropping. Blaine Smith ahead of that from a 1977 compilation called A Bottle of Wine and a Ginger Cake, traditional music from the Southeast Tennessee, and that was a tune called Cincinnati. The Kimball and Wagoner families ahead of that, also from a Field Recorders Collective collection called Recordings from the Collection of Ray Alden, and that was their rendition of the song Red Mountain Wine. Jeremy Gluck with Nikki Sudden, Roland S. Howard, and featuring Jeffrey Lee Pierce and Epic Soundtracks. Before that, from a 1987 collection called I Knew Buffalo Bill. That was a piece called Time Undone. Before that, we had a group called Zaratnok from their 1994 album The Balkan Legend. I believe they're a Hungarian group. That was a piece called Thracian Rhapsody, a traditional melody arranged by Nicola Parau.

Daka Braka before that from their 2005 album Na Dobranich, or Good Night. And that was a piece called Vesnianki Chill Out, or Freckles Chill Out. Yeah, like chill out, dude. And Ivor Cutler started that whole set off from his November 25th, 1992 Peel session. That was a kind of a song, kind of a short tale called Two Paracetamol. Well, thanks for tuning into the show tonight. Hope you have enjoyed some good portion of it. And we'll tune in again next week when we magically reappear at the 11 o'clock hour next Sunday night. Once again, I should remind you to check your voter registration. I think there's still time to register to vote. Early voting starts here in Ohio on October 6th. So it would be awesome if all of my listeners would join me for voting early here in the Cleveland, Ohio area. Or, you know, whenever, in Ohio anyway, if you are of such a mind to do so. Anyhow, we will leave you with one last song, or at least the beginning of it, from the Tall Dwarfs, from their 2002 album, The Sky Above the Mud Below, a song called Possum Born. Have a great rest of your late Sunday night, early Monday morning, or whenever you happen to be listening to this, and we will see you next time.

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1: 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Or maybe you listen to lessen the sting of a job so undignified that when you lie about what you do to impress the opposite sex, you tell them you're unemployed. 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
1: Ron, why did you say that? Why? Why, Ron? What? You're my hero, Ron.
2: Garth, I...
1: You come out with stink like that. Poop. Poop mouth. Poop out of your mouth.
2: Garth, if I were to give you some money out of my wallet, would that ease the pain?
1: I hate you, Ron Burgundy! I hate you!
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1: 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They have all the greatest blues for you to get in the groove. 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King, and Marsha Ball. 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

if you're among the 34 million Americans who use well water, you may be pleased to know there's a fountain of information about the care and maintenance of your well available. Private well owners are responsible for their water systems. To help, the National Groundwater Association offers lessons on well construction, maintenance, water testing, and treatment. A video about well financing, an owner's manual, tip sheets, directories of helpful professionals, and answers to common questions. 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

Are you sick and tired of the tomfoolery of today's youth? Stupid hot tub sandwich parties, rad attitudes, and bad haircuts? 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
7: You know, not all of the music of today is like this. Some of it is like this.

0: You are looking at a traveler who just bought a ticket for a very special kind of a trip. The cost, a few dollars, and his mind, over which he will very shortly have little or no control. Now most of his preparations have been made, and he's just about ready to go. He won't have to leave his room if he doesn't want to. He'll travel so far that he may get lost, never come back. Transportation to the fantastic and frightening territory of inner space, courtesy of the most powerful mind-altering drug ever discovered. Destination unknown, courtesy of LSD-25.
1: My full chemical name is dextrolysergic acid diethylamide tartrate 25.
0: But as everyone knows, I'm called LSD for short,
1: though I'm also called acid. And by some highly unflattering
0: names, I wish I had even discovered.
1: Right now, some 200 micrograms of my substance have gotten into his body. And already my potent molecules are on their way to his brain, where they will trigger some very special chemistry. And in just a few minutes now, I will show him glimpses of distorted beauty, or tumble into a terrifying private hell. But just this moment, neither he nor I know the direction or destination of the trip we're about to take together.
2: Round, round,
1: round, out of the mind.
0: That's right.
1: And as you might imagine, not all of the people who know about me approve of what I am or what I do. These people, for example, have seen my effect and think I'm a total disaster. But they know, too, that I'm part of the scene and that I can be purchased much more easily than you might think. Of course, I'm not exactly the exclusive property of young people, but kids know a lot about me. More than most older people, for example. I'm a complicated thing, and I'm here in complicated times and in complicated places. But now, let me tell you what I really am and what I really do. How can I tell you how really powerful I am? The head of a pin can hold enough of me to send a room full of people out of their minds. A dose for one. The point of a pin holds plenty for a solo trip. 20 doses can be put under a snap. An eyedropper can contain enough for 10,000 doses. This is where I have my effect. In the mind. That 7 inches of inner space between the root of the nose and the back of the head. It is, on all accounts, man's most prized possession, and in many ways, his most complicated. I'm like a depth charge here among the brain's 12 billion cells, but it's one of my most perplexing secrets that no one really knows yet how I work. Some have suggested that I affect the midbrain, the brain's computer, and prevent it from regulating signals from the eyes and the ears and the other sense organs. But while there's much uncertainty about how I work, there is no uncertainty about what I can do. With just a very few micrograms of me inside the body, colors, shapes, smells, textures, the whole range of things that can be seen, heard, smelled, touched, and tasted take on incredible distortions which seem absolutely and totally real. With just a few micrograms of me, all sorts of hallucinations are possible, feeling easy to accomplish. Because I can make those sparkling lights look colorful and inviting. A moving tapestry which can beckon and lure a traveler to join them. Altogether, I'm one of the most perplexing powerful drugs conceivable.
0: Like heroin, opium, marijuana,
1: then
0: like heroin,
1: yellow jackets, and crystal,
0: then
1: goofers and yellow jackets and crystal,
0: like heroin,
1: opium, marijuana,
0: then
1: goofers and yellow jackets and crystal,
0: and the rest.
1: So, drop a cap of me and join the mind-expanding world where colors and sounds and smells and tastes and people all take on new dimensions and new qualities. I'm the world's original instant relief drug. Drop a cap of me, man, and drop out. Good trips with me. profound, mind-expanding insights about oneself and one's universe. Yes, for some people, under some conditions, I have been, and I can be, a most awe-inspiring way for exploring inner space. Portrait of a traveler about to take a trip. And his trip is just now starting. He's stuck with me now and what we may do together for the next few hours. I'm not vicious by nature. But I'm not harmless either. Remember, I said I was like a depth charge in the mind. Well, the direction and force of my explosion among his 12 billion brain cells is absolutely and totally unpredictable. When you tinker with your brain by altering its natural processes with an unknown dose of an unknown drug, you have to take your chances. But curiously enough, the kind of trip he'll take won't depend upon my chemistry as much as his. Because, you see, it's my real secret that I strip away the layers and layers of ego, the protective security blanket that shelters you all, that I can bring him to the incredible world of his own deep brain dreamscape. Of course, when he actually gets there, he may be terrified by what he sees. But that's his problem.

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I have a feeling that my hands are not resting against this chair. And I see flashes of color in the front of it. I see this rug, for example, seems to have an awful lot of compliments of violet,

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I see this rug, for example, seems to have an awful lot of complements of violet and yellow. 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

0: follows now is called by Bill a messianic experience. Universal love, joy, benevolence, and above all, the split between thought and feeling.
1: Do you see a negative or a positive on my hand?
2: Well, it's a sort of an ethereal negative, if it is.
1: Ethereal negative.
2: Well, it seems to have a nimbus around it.
1: A nimbus around
2: it? Yes, red, violet, blues. Because all of a sudden I see you sitting there and I don't see the background at all.
1: Oh, then you see here some kind of a split.
2: Yes.
1: Between what you know you see and what you feel you see.
2: Yes, I feel as though that I've had a sort of an entrance into emotional life. And yet I can't feel, I'm sort of anxious about the reality of it.

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Could you persuade that?

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0: 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Happy Dingus Day!
2: 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We're there

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0: I don't really look up to anybody. I guess I have some favorite musicians that I like a lot. But I don't emulate anybody. I'm not that fascinated by human achievements. I find some things, of course I like Jimi Hendrix, of course. But I'm not really that inspired by, at one point in my life I was more inspired by people, but as I've grown more, humans aren't really my, I don't really look to that for inspiration that much anymore.
1: Some of the following material may be found objectionable by members of the listening audience. 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
1: Once a stagecoach stop on the Buffalo-Cleveland-Detroit Post Road, the 1824 home of Rufus and Jane Pratt Dunham is the oldest building still standing on its original site in the city of Cleveland. The Dunham is open for visitors on Wednesdays and Sundays, 1 to 4 p.m., and the grounds are open dawn to dusk daily. 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

We've got your feet moving, your blood coursing through your veins, and getting yourself ready to go for a brand new week. Good morning, and welcome to Fat Monday. Music of New Orleans and Louisiana. I've been focusing more on the Louisiana part for the first set here. It's usually the Cajun and Zydeco stuff is later in the show, but I figured, well, let's switch it up a little bit. We just heard from Drew Landry. That's who we just heard for. Drew Landry and the Dirty Cajuns with the Moose Knuckle Breakdown. Started off with Dr. John, Qualified. That's off of an album called In the Right Place. Joe Bonsail was next with Charlie Bassett from the original collection of Joe Bassett and the Orange Playboys. Al Rapone was next, who's probably often known for his work with Queen Ida. Off of his Zydeco To Go release, we heard good old Cajun music. Cajun Born gave us Le Bac de Brille from Adventures in Music, a sampler they

it out. Number 37, if you want to be exact. And it features Cajun Festival. Kathy Fink and Marcy Marxer, along with the Savoy Cajun Band, doing Dancing in the Kitchen from an album of the same name. D.L. Menard gave us Cajun Saturday Night, and Drew Landry and the Dirty Cajuns with Moose Knuckle Breakdown. To change things up a little bit here, it's going to be Tom Hambridge from his album The NOLA Sessions, which also features Alan Fontenot, Alan Toussaint, Yvonne Neville, and Sonny Landreth. This is something called I Love Everything here on Fat

Block Party. That was the Young Fellows Brass Band telling us all about Mr. Big Stuff. We start out that set with Tom Hambridge off of his album The NOLA Sessions with I Love Everything. Bonorama hopped in next with Happy from Hot Like Fire. Bunk's Brass Band gave us Didn't He Ramble from some recordings from back in 1945. Put out by American Music Records called Bunk's Brass Band and Dance Band, 1945. Let's see, we had the Cool Brass Band doing a Tromboniana off of Sound of New Orleans, 1992 to 2005. We were next from the Dirty Dozen Brass Band with Me Like It Like That from the New Orleans album, and then Young Fellas Brass Band and Big Stuff. You're listening to Fat Monday on WRUW, and we're going to keep listening to Fat Monday. At least I am. This is the Tremé Brass Band and Tuba Fats.

0: Oh, yeah. New Birth Brass Band telling you how they ate up the whole apple tree from their D-Boy release from 1997. Before that, the To Be Continued Brass Band gave us Firewater, which featured Juan Bordeaux. And I think that's all we need. I guess Tuba Fats was the song before that with from the Tremé Brass Band off of New Orleans Music. So you are listening to Fat Monday on WRUW-FM 91.1 Cleveland, Ohio. Thank you for joining us. We're going to have some messages for you. And we're going to get back to the music of Lily Lewis. That's coming up. But first, these messages are coming up.
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1: Once a stagecoach stop on the Buffalo-Cleveland-Detroit Post Road, the 1824 home of Rufus and Jane Pratt Dunham is the oldest building still standing on its original site in the city of Cleveland. 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
1: Mitch Wood is taking us for a wild ride there with Jukebox Drive. It's off of his album called Happy Hour. It came out back in 2024, if you care about such things. Started off with Lily Lewis and Copper John from her EP called My American Heart, Red and Blue, Red Plus Blue. Cool Rhythms with Sister Titi was next with Music All Around Me. It's from their 1998 release called Pledge to My People. Irma Thomas with Dancing in the Streets. That should have got you going there. The Way I Feel was the album out on Rounder Records. Jumpin' Johnny Sansone was in there next with Sweet Baby from the Crescent City Moon release on Bullseye Blue Records. John Lissie and Delta Funk were there with All Right, All Right. And from Shut the Front Door, Burton Garr with Fried Grits and Greens off of an album of the same name. And as I have iterated previously, Mitch Woods and Jukebox Drive. So we're going to keep going here. We have another half hour, so let's get going with Mr. Louis Armstrong, assisted by Carmen McRae from a release called Love Songs. 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
2: It can happen just once in a lifetime. That a touch can bring visions of bliss. So don't wait for perfection. 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

Something called a coquette from a Hannah Minago quartet. Hannah taking care of the violin there, leading the group. We start off with Mr. Louis Armstrong and Carmen McRae with One Moment Worth Years from an album called Love Songs. After that, another thing from Mr. Armstrong, Satchel Mouth Swing from a collection of 10 CDs called 100 Hits Legends. And we heard next from Amadee Castanel with Caribbean Queen. That's from Amadee and His Driving Force. And then Hannah Mignano Quartet. Coming up, this is something from the Generationals. It's called Charlemagne. You're on Fat Monday.

0: Ernie Cato and Tita Tita Ta from a collection called Crescent City Soul, the Sound of New Orleans. And before that, the Generationals gave us Charlemagne from their release, Alex. That's going to about take care of it for this morning. Thank you for listening. I've been having fun. Hope you have too. We'll be back next Monday from 7 until 9 o'clock. So stay tuned for Live from the Bop Stop. And we're going to finish, as we usually do, with Mr. Alan Toussaint and Yes We Can, and Paul Sanchez with Enjoy Yourself. Take care and do that. Enjoy yourself. Bye now.
1: We are America. We're some of yesterday.

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5: 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Legendary Cleveland percussionist Sammy De Leon graces our stage for an hour of Latin jazz, salsa, merengue, and more. It's always a party with Sammy, and he'll be joined on this performance by several of his musical collaborators, including master pianist Jackie Warren. The Sammy De Leon y su Orquestra also celebrated their 30th anniversary in 2025, and that celebration is a part of this show. From November 7th, 2025, it's Sammy De Leon.

Did you feel it? Did y'all feel it? So why ain't nobody dancing up front of me here? I need some dancers. Yo sé que tú bailas. Yo sé que él baila. Just get out there. How's everybody doing tonight? Good, good. For those of you all that do not know who I am, I'm Sammy De Leon. This is Jackie Warren on the piano. This is Ray Guzman on the congas. This is Elmer Rocho on the bass. And this horn section, I got two special guests on the saxophone, Mr. Chris Birch, ladies and gentlemen. I'm gonna skip the middle guy, because he plays me all the time. On the trumpet, Mr. Tommy Lehman on the trumpet, ladies and gentlemen. And Garrett Folger on the other trumpet. The man in the back here, the guy with the trombone. What'd they say? Come on now. Are y'all serious? Who said that? I'm gonna punch him in the throat. No, I'm just kidding. The guy in the middle with the trombone, he's directing the horn section tonight, Mr. Mark Mulder, ladies and gentlemen.

0: cooking. 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That's all I'm just saying. I was like, pasteles, pasteles, pasteles. Oh, pasteles.
1: Hey, you've been announcing everybody else. I'd like to announce Sammy De Leon. Yeah! We're going to do a tune called Blue Bossa, but we're going to play it as a salsa, and we got to have some percussion solos on this, I think. Ray?
0: Riff or me?
1: Why don't you guys,
0: who do you want?
1: Why don't you guys I want you to trade.
2: Yeah, we'll trade then.
1: Or you do whatever you want. Ray, do whatever Ray wants.
2: We'll trade Sammy.
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But anyways, he used to be a mailman. 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On the bass, Mr. Elmer Orocho. Give him a run. Give him some.

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He gonna laugh too. Get to play now, you get paid tonight. I love him though.

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13: 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So thank you so much. Oh, and the UK. We've got somebody in Britain listening in all over Kentucky and Chicago and Los Angeles. Burlington, Kentucky. Who knows where that is, huh? And we've got the typical folks in Detroit. And thank you, everyone, for listening. 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This is Voices and Choices. And we're going to bring you a lot of good music, Cleveland music only and always, here on Voices and Choices. 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My name is Dot, and we'll be playing local cats. Right now, we're going to start with Drum Play. 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So that is this Sunday, 7 o'clock hit. 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Really amazing group of

musicians. This CD was produced in 2000, and I chose the song Rivers because it's for Langston Hughes, number one. But the cats on this CD are amazing. Chris Taylor, John Kugler on trumpet. We miss you, John. Good soul, John. Jim Onesco, who is the backbone of drum play. Billy Coakley on drums, and Warren Levert. And this is Rivers.

Reaper hooded and gloved can take the sting from death, nor the love from these streets of grief, our nocturnal deeds inviting an insomnia of strangers. Listen, in the distance, the theater of fire, the siren cry staggers heaven, whose desire is a river of hands reaching out to what? Lash me to the mast, tie me trembling to the tree. Again in the moonlight I climb the tower, the cupola, the spire. Suddenly a witness, wings of the paraclete beat against the dark. Making care in the air, breathless I breathe. Oh, hear my broken prayer for our ancient mother, Africa. The mask for my own mother, a woman of sorrows, rooted in the struggle, who first drew me to this solitude, this life. Down, cut down, earthbound, my hands bleeding lead me to sensuous applause. In the mirror of the ear, vertigo rain, white bones dancing. In the teeth of the wind, a saw of thunder, now falling dreamward. The door of night ajar, I lie.

0: Okay, let's see if we can remember who all we heard from just now. That last track was Caleb Daugherty, and Sue Smith was singing. The group name is called Zion Naper, and the reason I played it is because we're going to have Caleb Smith's ensemble here at the Bop Stop on October 1st, 7 o'clock. Caleb Smith on flute and piano, and his quintet will include Max Schlenk on reeds, Max Ball on violin, and he'll have cello and vocal at the Bop Stop. So we do have a phone call to take here, but why don't I play some messages that so we can get legal with the FCC, and then we'll go over to our phone call.
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1: My idea of a perfect government is one guy who sits in a small room at a desk, and the only thing he's allowed to decide is who to nuke.
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3: Okay, got some business taken care of there. We are live in the studio with Pete London from Blue Lunch, but we'll talk about Blue Lunch later. Right, Pete?
4: That's right.
3: But we have
4: not as important as the next thing.
3: Yeah, we're talking to Jacob here. Jacob is joining us from Nova. Hey, Jacob.
5: Hey, guys.
3: Okay, I'm gonna turn you up a tad. Okay, wait a minute. Let's make sure we're all good. Okay, all right. Try one more time.
5: Hey, guys.
3: Okay, sound better? Sounds better. Okay. All right, good, good. So we all know what's coming up here, big important elections called the midterms, and Jacob represents Northeast Ohio Voter Advocates, and we got to get the message out here about the importance, the value, the legitimacy of our elections, right?
5: Correct. Ugh, our elections are still fair and safe and free in this country.
3: Yes, they are. And at the boe.cuyahogacounty.org, I believe is the, no, .gov, yeah. They have a big banner across it, which I think is really interesting. Big banner across the website for the Cuyahoga County Board of Elections. It says, attention, the U.S. Supreme Court ruled on September 14th that no changes will be made to the absentee vote-by-mail process for the November general election. Vote by mail is the same as it's always been, no changes, right?
5: Correct. It's the same as it was last year. There was a slight change last year that I'll talk about in a second, but yes, everything we've heard about on the news and radios about the potential of the Supreme Court or potential of the post office stepping in to control some ballots and inspect citizenship and voter registration is false. It was not happening. They had thought about it. Supreme Court said no. So our vote-by-mail ballots are still safe and secure this year. You are able to register and request those ballots through mid-October. If you've already requested them, they'll be mailed out by October 6th. And then you can get them submitted. The important piece that changed last year is that it has to be received at the Board of Elections by 7:30 p.m. on Election Day. So before, the postmark mattered when you mailed it. You could mail it back the day before the election, and even if they got it a couple days after, you'd be okay. But that is no longer the case. Mm-hmm. So we were telling people, either take it down to the Board of Elections and drop it off in the drop box before the election, or make sure if you're going to mail it back, you put a couple stamps on it and mail it 7 to 10 days ahead of time. So yeah, by October 24th, you want to be mailing it back if you're going through the post office to mail it in.
3: And the beauty of vote by mail is you can take your time, sit at your kitchen table with a cup of coffee and look it over, and don't take too much time, though. Get it in the mail and, you know, allow yourself 2 weeks at least, right, before the election.
5: Right. If you're going to mail it back, make sure you get it in there early, because you don't

0: wanted to get delayed in the mail and not get counted.
1: I have a question. Can you hand deliver it day of the election?
0: Yes, you only to the Board of Elections.
1: Right.
0: So it has to go downtown. 1803 Superior mm-hmm. is the Board of Elections in Cuyahoga County. They have a nice drop box. It's easily accessible. And you can drive through or walk through and drop it off there.
2: It's a really special building now, and it's so accessible. Plenty of parking right adjacent to the building, a lot of handicap spots for folks, and it's so easy to vote early.
0: Yes, voting early is definitely important. We are urging people to do that partially to make sure your vote gets counted early, and you cast your ballot just in case something happens on election day and you can't make it. You already cast your ballot.
2: Yes.
0: Also, with this big important election, we want to make sure we're not overwhelming the polls on election day and trying to cut down on those lines and things. Because election day is your last day to vote. But voting, you can start voting on by October 6th at the Board of Elections.
2: October 6th, seven days a week.
0: Yep. Well, the first two weeks are Monday through Friday. And then we add in Saturday the 24th and 31st, and then Sunday the November 1st.
2: Yeah,
0: gets added in for two weekends of early vote. Where we have four full weeks of early vote, where you can just go down and vote early in person at the Board of Elections. You got to show your ID, and they will get you your ballot. And there's some benefits to that. You can take plenty of time, all the time you need to. Review it, not feel rushed because there's a line and people waiting to get in. In that sense, I do recommend, just like Dot said, that, you know, it's great to be able to vote by mail so you can have your ballot at home. But if you go onto that boe.cuyahoga county.gov, you can get your sample ballot now. And I did that this morning. I printed it out so that I can sit down at home, do my research, and fill in who I want on a sample ballot, and then take that with me when I vote early at the Board of Elections.
2: Awesome.
0: So I already know who I'm voting for. You can take in your notes if you want, and you sit down, or not sit down, you go to the table and just copy over the dots you had put on your sample ballot onto your official ballot, so it can be a real smooth, quick process at the Board of Elections.
2: It is, and all of Cuyahoga County. I mean, folks living east and west, Strongsville, Westlake, Pepper Pike, Orange, Mayfield, come into the city Monday through Friday in the middle of the day. Traffic isn't bad. If you have your grandkids, bring them. They have a booth there for the kids to vote, right? Have you seen that?
0: Yes,
2: it's awesome.
0: The kids can even get what they call the ice cream ballot, where the kids can even like vote on what their favorite ice cream flavor is, who their favorite Disney princess is, and who their favorite superhero is. So they get to experience that and learn what that process is like before they turn 18.
2: Yes.
0: And get to vote officially.
2: And come downtown and see the city and know that it's safe. It's a beautiful location for the Board of Elections. And I want to give people the phone number too, because a lot of our listeners really appreciate the phone number for the Board of Elections. Is 216-443-8683. Vote. 216-443-VOTE. And I wanted to ask you another question. Jacob, they're still looking for poll workers, and that would be a reason. If you vote early, get it in the mail or go downtown and vote, you could be a poll worker, which is an important job, and they need them. And it pays. It's actually a tax-free check that you get paid when you're a poll worker.
0: There's a couple of ways you can help out on election day.
2: Good.
0: Yes, you can be a poll worker. That is a great commitment to make if you're able to, where you get to work all day at the polls. So it is a long day, and for some people that is too much of a commitment.
2: Yes.
0: Our other option is to be an election protection poll monitor. So that's only a three-hour commitment. You're volunteering. You don't get paid for it, but you're a friendly face outside the polls, making sure that everything is running smoothly and there's no shenanigans.

0: going on. And you can make sure that everybody is doing what they're supposed to do and has a positive experience at the polls and give information.
1: Yes.
0: So the election protection hotline is very important. That's one thing those poll monitors do, is make sure that if somebody does have an issue, maybe they incorrectly got turned away or are confused by something, they can call and get more information at 866-R-VOTE. You can call or text that election protection hotline at 866-R-VOTE at any time, and they will help give nonpartisan information and make sure that you get to cast your ballot if you are supposed to be.
1: Is that O-U-R-V-O-T-E?
0: Yes.
1: Okay, 866-O-U-R-V-O-T-E. Call or text if you're worried about the security or if you're interested in being a poll monitor, right?
0: Yes, if you're interested in being a poll monitor, you can reach out to them or visit our website, nova-ohio.org, and you can reach out to me through the website or on Instagram at Nova Ohio, and I will get you some information to set you up for that, because we definitely need those poll monitors out there to make sure everything is going correctly for the election season.
1: One last thing, Jacob. If you needed to change your address or register to vote, how much more time do people have?
0: Yes, we have one more week. So next Monday, October 5th, is the registration deadline. So I do encourage everybody right now to go on to voteohio.gov or to your county's Board of Elections and just double-check your registration. 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
1: Correct. Awesome. 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They're just nonpartisan, making sure that everyone knows their rights and all the information they need for the midterm election and next year for elections. So we have to vote. We have to maintain.
0: Check us out, nova-ohio.org or Nova Ohio on Instagram, social media. We put out tons of good information and can give you any help you need, or if you want to volunteer and help make a difference, you can do that too.
1: Always. Jacob, thank you for your time this morning. Really appreciate it.
0: Thank you.
1: Have a good day. Thank you.
0: You too.
1: Bye.
0: Bye-bye.
1: Oh, yeah. So, such important stuff. And we're back here in the studio with... with Pete London from Blue Lunch. Should we play the track we're going to play?
2: Sure.
1: Should we start with your new album? Tell us the title of your new album.
2: Well, we're very excited. We've got a long overdue, that should be the name of the CD, but a long overdue CD. I didn't realize myself it had been 12 years since our last one.
1: Whoa.
2: This is Above the Fold. It was
1: long time.
2: Yeah. And the band personnel had changed over that time. So we want to do something kind of represented the band. It's called, the CD is called Get Lit. It's back on where we started, the Wilberts label. We kind of put it on the Wilberts label, where our very first CD way back in 97 was live at Wilberts. And like I say, we're very proud and excited about this disc. It features some of our newer members, great young singer Maya Nicholson, Billy Seward on guitar and vocals, and then we've got our full horn section, and some longtime members that I know you know, Dot, Ray DeForest, still with us, and Mike Sands, both veterans of the Mr. Stress Band. And so, yeah, it's 14 tunes, three originals. It's always nice to have more originals, but we just have three, but we always try to find nice, obscure kind of covers, and it covers the range of material that I think we're known for. You know, we're not really a typical, quote, blues band. So there's some straight Chicago blues with no horns. There's some a lot of soul. We've kind of evolved into a lot more soul material, classic 60s style soul. Our great new vocalist, guitarist Billy Seward, is exceptional, I think, soul vocalist. And then we've got a little Louisiana New Orleans music, so

0: New release, brand new, hot off the press, Blue Lunch.
1: This is the Cleveland debut, dropping it off by hand.
0: What's coming up for Blue Lunch?
1: Well, we've had a busy summer, and usually things slow down a lot, you know, with outdoor venues dissipating. But we still have a busy October, hopefully some outdoor things with the weather permitting. We're scheduled a week from, 2 days. So this coming Saturday at Cavada's Garden Center, which if people haven't heard is just a unique place. It's a
0: very fun,
1: working garden center. You can pick up flowers and plants for...
0: Or have a beer.
1: And it's got a full bar, food, chickens walking around, and goats. So it's a very cool place. So we're outside, but there's covering. So, and the weather, from what I see, is like going to be mid-60s. So I believe it'll be happening. They

0: That's this coming Saturday, 3 to 6. Big show we have, and we're actually doing, you can always go to bluelunch.com. We're doing a, I know this is a public affairs show. We're proud and excited to be doing benefit for Transplant House, which is right up the street. I don't know if you've had them on the
1: show. They've been on the show, yes.
0: Yeah. And
1: fabulous.
0: We're doing, we did it 3 years ago, and they call it like a garden party. So I guess they're doing them every 3 years, and we played it 3 years ago, and that's going to be coming up in, might be November, but if you go to bluelunch.com.
1: Okay, good.
0: We're also doing a benefit later in the month for, or later in the year for Renee Jones Center, another great
1: Empowerment Center.
0: Yep,
1: mm-hmm.
0: Yep.
1: Good.
0: But as far as the CD, we're going to do, we're calling it a CD release party / Sax Shootout 3. We've done a couple. We did a CD recorded at Nighttown that we called Sax Shootout 2 that had various sax players that had played with us locally. Chris Burrs was one of them. Keith McKelly has moved out to the West Coast, and Tony Kusa at the time. So at the Bop Stop, it's going to be an extravaganza. I'm really excited. It's going to be the full, a regular band. Bob Michael, our trombone player, sadly passed away.
1: Yeah.
0: From a long fight with leukemia. So the present horn section is Adam Gilbert, who replaced Chris Burge.
1: Oh.
0: Great young tenor player, and Cleveland Heights guy, so another local guy, which is nice. We got Adam and Mike Rubin on trumpet, who's been with us a long time. For the Bop Stop show, we're going to have those two. We're adding Chris Burge is going to come back. We just confirmed that as adding to the sax section or horn section, and then we're bringing in a guy, Mario Perrette, formerly out of the Boston area, great player who played with a bunch of legendary bands. This one band, the Love Dogs, that toured the world,
1: and he's a former Clevelander. I don't think so. No,
0: he was always, I think, a New England guy. Moved to Pittsburgh, which I kind of found out. Facebook does have some good things. I found a post of another band, and so I reached out to him. Pittsburgh's a little easier to get to Cleveland than Boston, so he's coming in for this show. Just for the fun of it, we're going to add, besides Mike Sands on the piano, Tim Longfellow, former member of the band, is going to play the Hammond organ at the Bop Stop. And we're going to try to get Maya to come out. Maya, if you're listening, I'm going to reach out to you. She's a very busy young lady, works at Caramu, and
1: that, that was her vocals.
0: And
1: you just
0: a
1: heard.
0: Young family. Yeah, that was Maya and Billy, and we've got a few other tunes on the CD featuring my
1: BlueLunch.com, guys. Yep. Yeah. Awesome
0: and
1: stuff.
0: And we'd like to get into double digits of Facebook friends. So it's the, the Blue Lunch Band is the Facebook.
1: The Blue Lunch Band.
0: Right.
1: Okay.
0: It was Blue Lunch and it got hacked, so we lost that.
1: Oh, bummer. Okay. So we have a couple messages here. I'm going to call them out really fast. Food Strong. They're always interested in having people involved in the Superior Farm, and that is on Thursdays and Thursday afternoons and Saturdays, and that is foodstrong.org. They're going to be on in a couple weeks. So this is a community farm and family friendly for youth education, urban restoration, and community engagement. And we're going to have LEAP here in a couple weeks. We're going to have Transplant House is, we're working on them because that's a neighbor here in University Circle. The North Coast Men's Chorus is doing a murder mystery dinner theater, Murder on the Mount. And that is on Saturday, October 17th at the Brennan Party Center. NCMC Chorus, MCN, North Coast Men's Chorus, ncmchorus.org for more information. And wow. We're going to the top of the hour here.
0: There we go.
1: So, Cleveland trumpet, songwriter, educator, wonderful teacher, all-around good guy. This is J. Scott Franklin with Tony Paluzzi on guitar. And this is To All the Ones. Everybody have a great rest of your day.
0: I agree. Thanks for having me down here, Doc.
1: Oh, my pleasure. Yeah.

0: 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Group gasp. Any ideas?
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0: And for listeners, that is Chris Williamson singing Song of the Soul at the National Women's Music Festival live in 2015. And John, I thought that'd be a great way to open this show.
1: That sounds fine. Yeah. And we're going to open the show because you are listening to the September 28th edition of Gay Waves, right here on WRUW FM 91.1, also on WRUW.org. But you can hear us on the radio if you're driving around, whatever, you have your radio on, you can listen to us every Monday morning from 11 o'clock till 12. And by the way, listen to a couple other shows that are on before us and after us. You might enjoy them. There's Voices and Choices, which comes on right before us. It's very nice. Also, kind of a mix of public affairs and music. And the show, I forgot the name of it, that's on right after us. But they gave us a nice shout-out last week. And I'm going to give one to them. Yes, they did. And they play, if you're really into some of the old 60s, 70s British music, like the Beatles and things like that. They were playing a bunch of those on there, songs I hadn't heard on a long time. So enjoy them. And, of course, if you can't listen to us at this time.
0: The show, the show is called Folk Radio Show with Steve Trano. Yeah.
1: You're right. I heard Who Shot Liberty Valance and Eric Burden and the Animals and a bunch of other stuff on there. It was a great little show, so I enjoyed it. He enjoys our show, too. So listen to all the shows on WREW. The tremendous, most diverse collection of music you'll ever hear anywhere. And if you can't listen to us on a regular time, just go to the WREW.org website, or you can listen to us on the website anytime on there. And go to the shows and schedule, and if you there, it's a spreadsheet. The shows are all there in the order they appear in the air. So if you go to Monday at 11 o'clock on there, you'll see the listing for Gay Waves. And at the end of that listing, you'll see two links on there that take you to the last two shows. So, you can listen to us live, or if you missed one of the last two shows, you can catch them both on that one. And like I said, we bring you stories of importance to the LGBTQ community and plus every week from all over the world, all over the country, all over the state, and right in our neighborhood. So you can tune in to us each week on there, and we're on for an hour on WRUW FM 91.1. And then we have an additional hour of time on our podcast on Podbean, P-O-D-B-E-A-N. But on the news show, when we bring you these stories, we also comment on them. So because of that, we're going to give you a little disclaimer here that the views and opinions expressed on Gay Waves are strictly our own. That's from your host. You're listening to us now. Yours truly, John Graves and Eric Resnick. And good morning, Eric.
0: Hey, John.
1: We're sitting here basking in the Guardians winning the Central Division.
0: They did.
1: Yes, they did on the North Coast. We are in it now.
0: Oh, okay. That's news to me, John.
1: Oh, yeah, the other night, and White Sox lost, and we're it. We are the Central Division winners.
0: So that means that the World Series could come to Cleveland.
1: It could come to Cleveland. We'll see how they all go through there. It's a long way to go to get all the way through there, and I'm not sure if I understand all the playoff rules, but we'll keep an eye on them there. And I believe they're playing today still. Anyhow,
0: you know, as a gay man, my understanding of professional sports is kind of limited.
1: Oh, I played in the band when I was in high school, so sports was deeply. It changed my voice from soprano to what you hear now.
0: Okay.
1: We had to cheer the loudest.
0: Yep, I understand that too. So,
1: and plus my late wife Kathy, dear heart, it was a big football game. She used to even tell me to go out on Sunday. She thought I was bad luck for the Browns, so she used to tell me to go out and go hang with Jerry on Sunday so we didn't bring bad luck so the Browns would win. But she was a big sports fan.
0: So your wife, wait a minute. So let me make sure I got this right. Your wife thought that your hanging with your boyfriend would make the Browns win.
1: Yeah, or not jinx them anyhow. Oh, okay. I didn't tell you, on our wedding night, we drove all the way through from the wedding all the way down to Breezewood, Pennsylvania in a driving rainstorm, checked into Howard Johnson's there and had dinner. We had tender sweet fried clams and orange fries, and we retired to our rooms, and there was a couple football games on, and that's all she wrote. I enjoyed a nice sleep. She watched football games.
0: John, that is entirely too much information, but it explains a lot of things. So it
1: explains a lot of things.
0: Why don't we get started here? Because I've got.
1: Okay. Let me just finish my thing.
0: All right.
1: Of course, we just want to remind you that when we comment on the stories, it's strictly our own. That means they're from either Eric or myself. Or they're from our guests when we have them on there, or they're from our cited sources, and they do not necessarily reflect the views and opinions of Case Western Reserve University, WREWFM 91.1, WREW.org, its staff or its students. It's just us.
0: Then again,
1: like I said, we also do an additional hour where we don't have to do the disclaimer on that on Podbean, Podbean. So if you tune us in on Podbean, when we get them both on, when it's posted on there, it's posted on with the air show. So you can go to Podbean anytime and get both the air show and our podcast show as one big swoop. So with that out of the way.
0: So John, let me tell you where I'm going here. I have three pieces. Couple of them include Cliff.
1: I've got two or three Ohio pieces.
0: Just a second. All of these are just absolutely unhinged, wackadoodle Republican attacks on transgender people. Where do you want me to start? I'll give you a choice. We have Senator Tommy Tuberville's unhinged speech about furries and transgender on the Senate floor. We have Soren Altko, who is the the detransitioner in the Sherrod Brown.

0: ads. And
1: oh, yeah, I saw that one. I mean, the anti-Sharon Brown ads.
0: Right, yes. Yes, thank you.
1: She was just a little girl, and she was ruined by surgery and all that.
0: You want to start with that one?
1: Sure.
0: All right, so.
1: Because I do want to get to our Ohio stories.
0: Yeah, sure. I know.
1: And one other big one.
0: The news here, though, is that Republican ads are, and Republican-related super PAC ads, are just getting completely unhinged. And there's
1: wackadoodle, as you say.
0: And there's a lot of them. I mean,
1: if you wackadoodle too much, you lose your eyesight.
0: You do, but they. And basically that's actually a good analogy for some of these ads, but they pop up every day, new ones, it seems like.
1: I was just noticing that last night. Some of them are changed, and some of them are a little different, but I did notice they put in the thing on the Brown one, they put in the thing about... I think it was a Brown put in there the ad that gender surgery for minors is not legal in Ohio because he's been charged. Right.
0: We're going to talk about that as part of this too, because that's what Sherrod Brown now defines as pushback.
1: Yeah,
0: that ad has been, and I think I've got it queued up. But that ad that you're talking about, which talks about several things, not just transgender, but it starts out with people saying, you know, transgender or sex change on minors is already against the law in Ohio. And, you know, our opponent is talking about this because he doesn't want to talk about affordability. And then they list affordability. But. We're going to comment on that too. Might as well do it now. But, you know, John, that's what Sherrod Brown now defines as pushback against these horrible anti-trans ads, which, you know, given what's going on in the Toledo area with Marcy Kaptur, this is getting a little bit pushed under the radar, because the Marcy Kaptur stuff is even worse.
1: I've got a Marcy Kaptur.
0: Yeah, we do. And I've got stuff on that too, but let me just say this. These ads are offensive. Mm-hmm. These ads are untrue. You know, the news organizations that are looking at them are all debunking them and saying, look, this is just nuts. This is not true. What they're alleging is not true. Mm-hmm. Full stop. It is hateful. It is, I mean, it is truly a way to change the subject, to talk about something other than what people believe is important to talk about in campaigns. But again, it does work, obviously, or they wouldn't be spending these tens of millions of dollars on this ad. The ad that I'm going to talk about specifically, and this is a proxy for a lot more of them, but put out by the Senate Leadership Fund, which is the Republican caucus. This is the money that the Republican caucus raises and spends to protect their members.
1: Yeah, they're the ones that are still pushing the anti-trans stuff.
0: Well, no, there's super PACs doing it too.
1: SLF is the one that I've seen.
0: Well, this is SLF.
1: They haven't even... Some other ones have backed off on some of the trans stuff. This one, SLF, doesn't.
0: Well, SLF, this is Senate Leadership Fund. Again, that's the Senate, the U.S. Senate Republican Caucus. This is their super PAC. This is a $10 million ad buy. That's a huge ad buy, even in the state of Ohio, against Sherrod Brown. And... I'm just going to play it in its entirety because I want to talk about it. I did some research on it. So here it is in its entirety.
2: After a 20-minute meeting, doctors told my parents I was transgender. That led to hormone shots, a botched double mastectomy, and years of trauma.

0: I wasn't born in the wrong body. I was a kid. But Sherrod Brown supports sex change surgery for minors and admitted he would never oppose it. After 50 years, Sherrod Brown does whatever extremists demand. Anything to hold on to power, no matter the cost.
1: SLF PAC is responsible for the content of this advertising.
2: So there you have it. And again, what they are trying to do is portray Sherrod Brown in this case as an extremist and somebody that you mm-hmm. should fear. Now, the person who is in that ad.
3: Is this the one with the detransitioner?
2: Yes, it is. And
3: I have so many ads out there. I have
2: too many tabs open here. Let me find the tab. Okay. Her name is Soren Aldaco. She is 23 years old. She lives in Texas. And she's described as a prominent detransitioner who is pursuing a medical malpractice lawsuit against her former medical providers after undergoing gender-affirming medical treatment as a teenager. And I looked into this a little bit because this is kind of a fascinating thing. You know, we talk on this show from time to time against this professional detransitioner class, uh-huh. you know, that includes these people who go around the country, you know, on behalf of these wealthy interests, and they get paid a lot of money for, you know, testifying against transgender people in state legislature. Well, she's one of those. Mm-hmm. Now, I want to say up front that her personal story, as it is reported and alleged in the $1 million lawsuit that mm-hmm. she has pending against her doctors, actually does sound like malpractice. If what she's alleging is true, it probably is malpractice. You know, she does not describe in those filings and in those reports, you know, care that is actually, you know, up to the standards of care that are followed in 99.9% of the cases. So I don't.
3: When was this?
2: It was in 2019.
3: Okay, go ahead.
2: And it was in Texas. Mm-hmm. And you know, it describes that she was on puberty blockers beginning at the age 17. She basically, again, if what this it describes is actually the way it happened, she did not have a lot of mental health care.
3: Mm-hmm.
2: You know, she basically talked to a couple of medical professionals, most notably a nurse practitioner who just said, oh, then you must be transgender and
3: started her on her way.
2: I did not find anything that disproves that. Now, saying that, and again, because we tell the truth here on Gay Waves, detransitioning is also gender affirming care. And let's be clear about that.
3: Mm-hmm.
2: You know, for people who need to detransition, that is also gender affirming care. And it appears that in her case, it is probably justified. Now, where I depart from my understanding and empathy for her is that she goes around the country doing things like this ad to try to argue that nobody should have gender-affirming care because hers was screwed up.
3: Yeah, that's the catch in it.
2: That's the problem with it.
3: Because we're human, you're allowed to change your mind. You know, you can transition and change your mind on it. Sometimes outside pressure, sometimes it's just something inside, or you didn't get get the right kind of counseling before you started that. So go right. ahead.
2: And I'm sure that she was paid for her appearance in that ad. That ad is mm-hmm. that ad is.

0: is very highly produced. You know, a lot of artistic value. It wasn't just something that you or I would throw together. I mean, it was.
1: No, the president will probably have her at his side over there.
0: Probably. And I just, you know, I just, you know, we need to say that, you know, because people should know who she is. And, you know, currently her medical malpractice case, which is basically what it should be, is currently pending in Texas. Mm-hmm. It's a $1 million suit. And, you know, like I said, if what she is alleging turns out to be true, it probably is a justified malpractice suit. But that,
1: what is she actually alleging?
0: Well, she was alleging that her, in a very quick sentence, she's alleging that her care was not up to the standards, and that that, you know, she was misled, and that may well be true. I said, if the facts that are in that case turn out to be true, and you know, and the medical people don't have a real, you know, strong response to it, or, you know, that may well be the case, but that's irrelevant to the fact that she's using her personal experience to then say, well, nobody should have this because mine was a mistake, because I had problems with mine, and maybe I didn't get the care that I was entitled to. Nobody should have it.
1: Exactly.
0: It should be illegal. And I do have a problem with that. But I wanted people, you know, I wanted people to understand who she is and what, you know, what she's up to in this ad. And again, this is a $10 million ad buy, which is a lot for an ad even in Ohio. And the Republicans must believe that these anti-transgender attacks on Democrats is a winning issue, because they're putting a lot of money into these ads. Mm-hmm. If they didn't think that it was moving the needle, they wouldn't. They would move on to something else. And I think it's important that our community understand that too. Because
1: But I did notice that some of those have disappeared. They wiped that from their things now. They're going after them for other things on there now.
0: Well, they are. But you know, this time.
1: But not the SLF.
0: No. And this $10 million ad buy just appeared this week.
1: Yeah, I know. I just saw it.
0: So, yeah. So, and I don't know how you feel about this, but I think that Sherrod's response is a little bit lame.
1: Mm-hmm.
0: Because the only thing that he's saying is, well, it's already, I mean, and this is actually a variation of what he did in 2024. He's just out there saying, well, it's already illegal in Ohio to do gender.
1: Yeah, I noticed
0: he's
1: that.
0: He's not, here's what he's not.
1: Instead of Democrats bringing on people who had transitioned and it saved their lives, they could just as easily counter with that too, saying, you know, for those who need it, it's good.
0: They could. But they wouldn't even have to do that. I mean, that would be great, but they wouldn't even have to do that. You know, Sherrod Brown could get on camera himself and say, mm-hmm. this is wrong, and it's wrong mm-hmm. for you to attack my friends. He's not, or some variation of that. You know, there's clever people who wordsmith these things, but he's not doing that. You know, he's mm-hmm. just saying, well, it's already illegal. You know, what he's doing is he's trying to move the attention to something else as well, you know, regardless of what his vote is, or regardless of how he feels about LGBTQ people, he's trying to change the subject. Well, it's already illegal. What are you looking at me for?
1: He's trying to take away the whole charge about the, you know, the horrible, irreparable surgery that, you know, they're even trying to say that he's doing it on kids, and he's trying

0: to get away from that without actually backing any transgender care.
1: Right. And I have a problem with that too. You know, given, given how much the LGBTQ community has given Sherrod Brown over the years, I think that's a really lame response. I don't know about you, but I don't think they
0: could do something better. And then they could also bring on trans people that say the opposite, that I was saved by this thing and I have a good life here too.
1: Yeah.
0: So, and that I don't see in the ads. Oops.
1: Wait a minute. No, you don't see any pushback on it at all. And that's the problem. I mean, this is the kind of thing, you know, that you and I have argued about on this show a number of times. It's like, you know, these people are supposed to be our friends, but when they need to stand up and they need to really push back hard, they don't.
0: They don't.
1: They don't. And I have an issue with that. So the big one isn't even Sherrod Brown, John. The big one is what's going on in Toledo continues to be a scandal with Marcy Kaptur.
0: Yeah, and I've got that. Can you let me do that one in here? This is from LGBTQ Nation.
1: All right, go ahead, and then I'll fill it in because I have local comments.
0: You probably have.
1: But go ahead. John, I want to remind our voters, I want to remind our listeners that we played that ad on the air last week. The Marcy Kaptur ad. So go ahead.
0: This article said, disappointed and ashamed. LGBTQ plus and ally groups slam Democratic Representative Marcy Kaptur's anti-trans ads. This is by, Faith X. Covington. It says, Democrats and LGBTQ plus advocates in Ohio are speaking out after Representative Marcy Kaptur ran anti-trans ads in the state. The Republican opponent in Kaptur's re-election campaign, Derek Mirren, ran ads claiming that Kaptur supported trans people. Kaptur responded with ads that pushed anti-trans slogans. The Lucas County Democrats wrote on social media, quote, "We are joining the call to ask Representative Kaptur to take down these harmful ads. Kaptur is a better candidate with better policies and a long history of supporting equal rights, and even gerrymandered districts shouldn't make us stoop to Derek Barron's level," end quote. Kaptur's new ads started appearing online last week with the first ad hoping to refute Marin's attacks by claiming that voters should support her because she sided with the Republicans on anti-trans matters. In doing so, she didn't hide behind an idea of trying to make moderate moves. She quoted three distinct lines from the Republican anti-trans playbook. She used the term so-called transgender ideology. And she said, quote, "Parents know what's best for their kids," which is used to argue for outing trans kids' parents, even when the parents may be dangerously unsupportive. And said, quote, "Boys should not play in girls' sports," calling trans girls boys and being misleading about the athletic abilities of trans children. Kaptur also parroted Republican talking points in another ad saying, quote, "I've repeatedly said no to my own party, no to defunding the police, no to open border policies, and no to teaching gender ideology in schools. I work for you," she said, end quote. In response, multiple Ohio Democratic groups from Kaptur districts have released statements about the ads. Lucas County Democrats said, quote, "Congresswoman Kaptur's campaign recently began running ads with hurtful language and references to so-called trans ideology. This is the type of harmful ad we expect from Derek Mirren and the Republicans. We are disappointed in the

0: seeing that Capture Campaign stooped to their level by using the incredibly dangerous anti-trans rhetoric. The Lucas County Young Democrats and the Ward County Ohio Democrats released similar statements. Meanwhile, the LGBTQ plus organization Lucas County Stonewall Democrats released a more fiery statement saying, quote, shame on you and your campaign staff for pushing this incredibly harmful and anti-trans rhetoric. There is no difference between whether Marcy Kaptur or Derek Mirror serves our next congressman. You are both united against the LGBTQIA community, end quote. In the 2026 candidate scorecard, Equality Ohio had originally given Kaptur a B, acknowledging her long-term support of the Equality Act and her often high score from the Human Rights Campaign, which went from 97 to 100, and then back to 95 over the last 6 years. However, since the anti-trans ad started, Equality Ohio has revised her grade down to a D.
1: Yep.
0: And noted that she called voter for H.R. 2616, a bill that is anti-trans equality, and she recently released anti-trans ads, end quote. The CEO and executive director of Equality Ohio, you remember, friend of the show, Dwayne Shepherd,
1: yep,
0: criticized Kaptur's move then when talking to the Buckeye Flame. He said, quote, targeting trans people isn't the winning strategy. Some people think it is. Ohioans are worried about rising costs, making rent, and having food on their table, seeking medical care, and that's where real leadership should be focused. Real leadership means refusing this culture war bait, not reaching for it, end quote.
1: So essentially what Dwayne is saying there is that he basically sees it the way we do.
0: Exactly.
1: And by the way, he also said that on Gay Waves when he was our guest.
0: Yes, he did. Similarly, Dara Atkinson, executive director for Trans Ohio,
1: also a friend of the show,
0: said, quote, transgender people are not an ideology. We are not an issue. We are human beings who just want to exist with the same rights and dignity as everyone else. No elected official, regardless of party, should be proud of a voting record of bipartisan bigotry, of deciding some Ohioans deserve representation while others dehumanization and hatred, end quote. As told to Aaron in the Morning by a candidate for the Ohio House of Representatives, Adrian Childry.
1: Also a friend of the show.
0: Yeah, the Pride Caucus of the Ohio Democratic Party had originally reposted the Lewis County Democrats' criticism of Kaptur's anti-trans ads. However, the repost was then deleted from the social media account by the Ohio Democratic Party without a consultation with the caucus. When they reported it a second time, it was removed again. Transgender journalist S. Baum noted that Equality PAC, the self-described quote-unquote political arm of the Congressional Equality Act Caucus, end quote, recently endorsed Kaptur and other Democrats with anti-trans views as part of its so-called pro-equality slate. In response to Aaron in the Morning's reporting, Equality PAC released a statement indicating it won't tolerate Democrats, quote, scapegoating transgender people, end quote. Kaptur no longer appears on their endorsed candidate list, but several other Democrats made anti-trans statements and votes still do. The PA statement said in part, quote, we must not lose the art of persuasion. It is imperative that we continue to welcome imperfect allies to facilitate meaningful and lasting changes for the LGBTQ community. But there is a clear line. We will not accept candidates or members using Republican rhetoric that actively harms members of our community, end quote. Particularly trans Americans who have been the target of sustained attacks from the Trump administration, end quote. That was the end of the state. The HRC, having been pushing efforts to discourage Democratic candidates from buying into anti-trans campaigning,

0: in the wake of Capra's ads and opposed to urging candidates to do the right thing, HRC President Kelly Robinson used Capra as an example. Robinson said, quote, "Recently, Ohio Congresswoman Macy Capra's opponent aired an attack focused on the inclusion of transgender children in school sports. She could have said, I believe in safety and fairness for all kids, or Nike bans that bully six-year-olds and make nobody safer are wrong. But instead, Capra released two of her own ads touting that she voted with Republicans to take Don't Say Trans nationwide, legislation designed to ban books, police curriculum, and force teachers to out trans students.
1: John, pause there a second, because one of the things that I'm reporting this week is that despite what Kelly said that you just read, HRC endorsed Marcy Capra this week.
0: No.
1: So they're politely, I'll say that they're being a little inconsistent as well.
0: What was that,
1: that was part of the story. Well, because that's what HRC does. Mm-hmm. But that was part of my report on this for this week, is that HRC, despite mm-hmm. what Kelly said in that report to LGBTQ Nation, endorsed Marcy Capra this week. And I'm assuming, you know, without having been in the room that discussed it and approved it, I'm sure that their logic is, well, Derek Maron's worse, and he is, but I'm sure that's what they're saying. But the point is, and this is, you know, this is what people like Arian Childry, who was on this show talking about this, and Aaron in the morning on her blog, this is what they are stating so eloquently, much more mm-hmm. eloquently than I do, but we are allowing Democrats to bash transgender people so that they can so-called win. And in doing that, we are teaching them that is okay. Mm-hmm. When we, meaning our community, including HRC, when we endorse them anyway, we are teaching them that that's okay. So the bigger picture here, even bigger than these, that's going to go on even past this election is going to be a civil war within our community, and it's probably a long due civil war, mm-hmm. but the two sides are going to be, hey, well, the other guy's worse versus, you know, this is unacceptable, and we cannot allow our friends, our so-called friends, to go down that slippery slope just because they think it's a win. You know, this is insulting. And I mean, I've said it a number of times on this show and elsewhere. I come down on the latter side. You know, I think that what is very eloquently stated, you know, by people like Arian Childry is the winning side long term. And it doesn't matter that if the opponent wins, it's going to be a disaster this election. You know, mm-hmm. long term, we are giving away our political power when we do that. We have to draw that line and say, no, you know, you're not getting our endorsement. You're not getting our money. You're not getting our votes, because once they're in there, you don't have that power anymore. That's the, you know, mm-hmm. our community needs to understand that is the only leverage that you have over political candidates. You have your vote, your money, and your support. Mm-hmm. You know, that's it. But once they're elected, they don't need those three things anymore. You don't have any influence anymore. The time to do it is before they're elected, right now. This idea, and this goes back to the Amy Acton thing too. The idea that, you know, one, they're really secretly your friends, and they're just patting.

0: right? You know, they're going to pat you on the head because they're really secretly your friends and they're attacking you now, but it's just so they can get in. And once they get in, everything's going to be okay. That is a lie. That is a ruse. It never works that way. You know, the power that you have is now, before they're elected, when they need to come to you and say, this is what I'm offering to you. And our community, this is the civil war that's going to be going on in our community after this election. I see it coming to a head now. We started to see it in 2024, but it's really coming to a head now with these races. And our community needs to learn that lesson. You know, this is the point where, this is the point where the damage control of, you know, a single election is becoming outweighed by what's going on in the bigger picture. And the ability to ensure that candidates are going to fight for us in the future versus doing damage control now. And this is what's at stake. And I see this coming up, and actually I'm excited about it because I want to cover this and I want to have these conversations on Gay Waves. If we as a community truly want to go forward and want to get to a point where these individual elections don't matter so much because every election is a crisis. You know, if we want to get past that place where we are right now, the only way to do it is to take more control of the agenda and the situation by drawing the red line with these Democrats right now and saying, you're not going to cross this road. You're not going to attack our community because you think it's going to pick up a few Republican votes that you're not going to get anyway.
1: Yeah.
0: So anyway, I'll pause with that now. Go ahead and finish that article, and then I want to get to Tommy Tuberville because we're.
1: All I had more on that. In fact, I went off of it already because I wanted to get to this other thing. This is a Supreme Court thing.
0: Well, no, John, I'm looking at the time. We got it. Just hang on to it.
1: No, this is an amicus brief before the Supreme Court.
0: Hurry up.
1: Okay. Because we got an hour show to put on the thing too. I know we want this. This is from the National Catholic Reporter. The U.S. Council of Catholic Bishops filed an amicus brief in support of Catholic preschools clash with Colorado over their universal program.
0: Okay.
1: And in case you don't know, Colorado as a program to support preschools, no matter religious or public, but they have a strict rule on non-discrimination that they say any program that gets the aid has to accept all.
0: Right, and we've talked about that on this show a lot. It's because Colorado is at the center of these fights because Colorado's non-discrimination laws is so good.
1: Well,
0: is so good. The people who don't believe in, I'm gonna take control of this for a second. The people who don't want anti-discrimination laws are targeting Colorado because their law is so strong. It doesn't do them any strategic good targeting a state like Ohio whose laws are so bad. You know,
1: and that's where the Supreme Court should have stepped in years ago when there was an argument about
0: it's also why
1: the church ignoring anti-discrimination laws and they're hiring and they're firing of gay people that have been there
0: right.
1: for years.
0: It's also
1: for funding for Catholic schools,
0: John,
1: despite
0: John.
1: That they're segregated.
0: All right, and that's because all of those cases are Colorado, as I'm saying. All those cases are Colorado cases.
1: Well, the equality, they're not all Colorado. There are other places, too.
0: The Equality Act would also cure that.
1: Yeah.
0: But, John, we are what you're describing is an interesting story, but it's not a pressing story.
1: I have.

0: bill came to the floor of the Senate this week with one of the most bizarre 18-minute rants that has probably ever been recorded on the Senate floor, and that's a pretty high bar.
1: On the furries. Yeah, and he's been ridiculed right and left to
0: well,
1: the press.
0: As well he should, but the part that he went off on furries, which is the comical part.
1: Exactly.
0: But he also went off on transgender people, which is the serious part. And that part exactly. And the serious part's not getting as much press as the comical part. And yes, it is comical when he starts talking about furries in the cockpits of airplanes. And there's all kind. I mean, the internet is just going wild with this. But let me just run through this. This is Senator, and I use that term loosely. Tommy Tuberville from Alabama, and this is how he starts the speech.
2: Mr. President, I come to the floor today to talk about the rise in violence coming from people who the left refers to as transgender.
0: So he's going to go off on a transgender rant for a while. And in the background, he has a poster. It says transgenderism is a mental disease. And it has a drawing of what is likely portrayed as a pregnant young man on it. So here we go.
1: Oh yeah. I heard about that.
2: I've come to the floor many times in the last 6 years to talk about the issue of men competing in women's sports. While this is a very serious issue and one that I've fought hard against every day since I've been in the Senate, I think it's time we have a broader conversation about the serious gender confusion mental illness that is taking over this country. I'm not going to use the leftist preferred terminology of transgender because it implies that it is possible for a person to change their God-given sex, which it is not. Here's the truth. From the beginning of time of humans on this earth, there are two genders, male and female. So I will call these people what they are, gender confused. Unfortunately, this gender confused mental illness is on the rise in our society today, and it is very, very concerning. You know, for decades, the radical left, Democrats, socialists have ignored science and brainwashed our young.
0: So you hear all the red meat in here. You know, every single bit of red meat that he could pack into this is packed into this. So going on.
2: People into believing that you can change your gender by changing your clothes, getting on some hormone altering medications, or God forbid, undergoing some crazy surgery. You know, it's ironic that the same people who worship Anthony Fauci and live by the motto, follow the science during COVID-19 epidemic are the same ones today who are now ignoring the science when it comes to the horrific life-altering consequences of hormone therapy and so-called gender-affirming care on young kids.
0: Just more red meat, more slop. What, you know, what the internet calls slop, and that's a good term. But here we go. We're going to go just a little bit farther in here.
2: These mentally ill woke liberals think that if you were born a man, you can go under the knife and be magically transformed into a woman. And if you're born a woman, you can somehow be turned into a man. You know, these people will look you straight in the face, and they have since I've been here, and tell you that men can have babies. It is pure insanity what's going on in this country. I heard from one of the members of my staff recently who is pregnant, and she was asked by her OBGYN what her gender is. Have we lost our mind? Obviously, if you're pregnant, you are a woman. But this is where the woke mind virus has taken our society. It hasn't always been this way. For thousands of years, society accepted that there were two genders and you can't magically switch between the two. But over the past several decades, the Democrat socialists have been orchestrating a plan.
0: So now we throw in a little bit of conspiracy. It's the Democratic socialists who are orchestrating this plan. So he goes on.

0: for a good while on that. And let me just go to.
1: He remember he did that with the military too.
0: He did. He's a little on
1: LGBT people in the military, trans people in the military. He does the same thing.
0: Let me get to the part though where he makes the transition very cleverly from transgender people to furries. So let me make sure I get this cued right. If I don't, just listen. Uh-oh. Wait a minute. All right, here we go. And
2: Jews and individuals aren't just harming themselves. They're also turning into violent.
0: Wait, hold that thought. There it is.
2: People and hurting other people. In 2022, a study found that youth who identify as gender confused are at the highest risk of becoming violently radicalized. You don't have to look long to see the disturbing examples across our country. A recent case that comes to mind is the alleged assassin of my friend Charlie Kirk. His name is Tyler Robinson. The investigation into Tyler Robinson revealed that he was living with a man, his lover, who is a gender confused and was going by the pronouns of she or her or she.
0: Okay, so we got a little Charlie Kirk in there, which of course is all made up conspiracy wackadoodle too. But get where he's going here. I mean, this is all a big conspiracy by the left to, you know, bring all this violence on you. And here we go back in.
2: Tyler himself was involved in transgender furry culture. Furry culture.
0: Okay, now we're at the furries. Here we go.
2: A bizarre subset of transgenderism where people are sexually attracted and frequently dressed up as animals.
0: You hear that?
2: It's no wonder this lunatic went after Charlie Kirk. Charlie spent his career going from college campus to college campus, trying to reach students who were indoctrinated by the radical left ideology with the truth. Charlie often spoke about his faith and advocated for a traditional marriage and a growing family while denouncing the woke mind virus, specifically the idea that you can change your gender.
0: All right, let's just stop there and I'll comment because the clock is running. Look, I think Candace Owens has pretty much proven that Charlie Kirk was assassinated because he wanted to stop supporting Israel, and that his assassination was, you know, Israeli intelligence and Mossad were involved in that. In that assassination.
1: And by the way, it was originally going to be not out in the open there, but Turning Point, people that run that made him do this talk outside there where he was subject to assassination.
0: But nonetheless, you know, Candace Owens has laid that out pretty well. But here you have this clown on the floor of the Senate, you know, going from this transgenderism and this militant woke stuff, and it's all tied together in this conspiracy against you and your values. And then we get to furries. and you know, he goes off here, and we're not going to go this far because you heard the transition. But, you know, he goes off on, you know, this idea of furries as airplane pilots, and, you know, would you get on an airplane where the pilot is a furry?
1: Yeah.
0: So one of the things last night when I was looking at videos, I saw, you know, several of them where airline pilots dressed up as furries and pushed back on him pretty hard, you know, saying,
1: Oh, yeah,
0: we can fly our planes. But this is, this is one of the most

0: unhinged rants on the Senate floor that we've seen in a long time, and we have seen.
1: That's the question that I had for you. How does he connect furries with trans?
0: Because you just heard it.
1: I know you didn't hear it.
0: Yeah, I know you don't hear when we play videos, but there's a violent thread that runs through it. Because mm-hmm. because this wokeness and this gender confusion leads to violence. And mm-hmm. Tyler Robinson, who did not but is accused of killing Charlie Kirk, is said to have had a partner who was involved in this trans. Furry thing. So, with furries too. So we make this loop around all of this, and it's just complete nuts. But anyway, John, that's our show for the WRUW broadcast this week. And we're here. Yeah, and once again, the North Coast is perfectly queer in this week's WRUW broadcast of Gay Waves is archived. This is a reminder that Ohio's general election is November 3rd. The deadline to register and to change your address is Monday, October 5th. Early voting starts the next day, October 6th. 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We want your vote to count. 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
3: Good morning. What we have in mind is breakfast in bed for 400,000. Now, it's going to be good food, and we're going to get it to you. It's not just the hog farm either. It's everybody. We're all feeding each other. We must be in heaven, man. There is always a little bit of heaven in a disaster area.

Well, what do you know, kids? We made it through another weekend, and it was a great weekend here in Cleveland. The weather was perfect. The Browns won. Congratulations. I think they're tied for first place. Can that be? Not for long, I assume. And big congratulations to the Central Division champion, Cleveland Guardians. It's their fourth time to win the division in the last 5 years, and 14 of the last 32 since the divisions were redone. Wow. I hope if you're a sports fan or just a Cleveland booster, it was a good weekend. And it looks like it's going to turn into a beautiful week, because we're starting out here on Steve's Folk Radio Show with, let me put it this way. We called them the 50s, then came the 60s and the 70s and so on. But when the new millennium came along, we had no idea what to call them. The zeros?

0: The O's? Nobody knew. Well, I have a suggestion, and I think it's a good one. Why not call that first decade of the 2000 century the Audis? Yes, the Audis. You know, like 20-03 or 20-04. Lots of stuff happened in the Audis, if you recall. 9-11, of course. That star-studded extravaganza, the Iraq War. And who could forget the housing crash of 2007 and those crazy cats over at Lehman Brothers? There was also a ton of music, and I got 2 hours worth right here in my hot little hands. Concerts and album releases from that decade, here they come. So pull the covers back over your head. Let's see what happens. The first one comes to us live from the Keswick Theater in Glenside, PA, a suburb of Philly, a place that holds about 1,300 music fans, and their sound quality is what they're famous for. The Tedeschi Trucks Band was there and got visited by guest vocalist and ex-Indigo girl Amy Ray, who trades vocal parts with Susan Tedeschi, and it just sounds fabulous. The flute solo was played by the late Kofi Burbridge. I love the arrangement of this. It's stripped down. It highlights their trading vocals along with the acoustic backing and Kofi's standout flute accompaniment. I better shut up and play the song, because that's what we want to hear. Susan Tedeschi and Amy Ray and the Tedeschi Trucks Band. And Don't Think Twice.
1: Please welcome Amy Ray. She's going to come up and sing and play on this next song with me.

Yeah, how about it for Amy? Amy Ray from the Indigo Girls, along with Susan Tedeschi and Don't Think Twice, Kofi Burbridge, and a great flute solo. You don't get to hear that every day, do you? Well, you do if you listen to that song every day. That's another story. Nancy Griffith invented her own, very, very own musical genre. She calls it folkabilly. She won the 1994 Grammy for Best Contemporary Folk Album for her album Other Voices, Other Rooms. She was inducted into the Hall of Austin Music Hall of Fame in 95. Then she got the Kate Wolf Memorial Award by the World Folk Music Association. And in 2008, the Americana Music Association gave her its Lifetime Americana Trailblazer Award. Wow. Not only that, but she writes fantastic songs and sings them in her unique voice. She performed at the Cambridge Folk Festival in 2007, and she has some really, really good advice when you can't find a friend. This is what you do. Here's Nancy Griffith.

0: Thank you.
1: Thank you. Thank you, Nancy Griffith, for giving us that great, great advice. When you can't find a friend, you got me. I'll always be here. Well, you know, eventually, but you know what I mean. Not planning. I'll leave that alone. Pete Kennedy played in Nancy Griffith's band, and he met his future bride and love, Maura, in Austin when Pete was playing in Nancy's band. And for their first date, they thought it would be fun to drive each independently, drive 500 miles to meet up at Buddy Holly's grave in Lubbock, Texas. All right, I guess if you have time on your hands. Well, anyway, after touring in 2011, Nancy's bandmates in her Blue Moon Orchestra, the Kennedys, packed up their complete professional Manhattan recording studio and moved it lock, stock, and barrel to Nashville and installed it in Nancy's house. And then recorded. And, you know, Nancy Griffith kind of reminds me of Poco with her happy major key, breakup song. I think of the Kennedys in kind of the opposite way. They're going to make you cry. Here they are covering the Birds.

I use a typewriter for a recording instrument. That's cool. And Gene Clark wrote that perky, upbeat song about being alone. And that was the Kennedys. In 2006, Pete and Maura Kennedy joined forces with Chris and Meredith Thompson and a band to form The Strangelings, a folk rock band that kind of featured Pete's electric sitar. Their first performance was in January of 07. In that same year, they released a self-released an album named Season of the Witch on CD Baby. Here are The Strangelings.

The Strangelings and Season of the Witch from 2007, the decade that we're spotlighting here today on Steve's Folk Radio Show. Hope you're liking it so far. I got, I'm going to fill this 2 hours up. There's kind of a sub-theme to my Audie's show developing right now. You see what it is? If not, you will in a song or two. Well, Shawn Colvin began her career in bands through the 70s and 80s. Then she got a touring gig behind Suzanne Vega in 98, which got her a recording contract at Columbia. And her debut studio album, Steady On, in 89, received a Grammy for Best Contemporary Folk Album. Then in 96, she had a single, Sonny Came Home, which received Song of the Year awards at the Grammys and spent 4 weeks at number one. And on, let's see, on 9th August 2001, hopefully you were at the Mann Theater in the city of Brotherly Love, because she was there and she was on stage and she was singing and it sounded like this.

Thanks, buddy. Talk to you later. Sorry, I was on the phone. That was Sean Colvin, though. Has a much better voice than I do. Live at the Mann Theater and anywhere you go. At the 44th Grammys in 02, Alison Krauss and her band Union Station released their album New Favorite, and it would go on to win Best Bluegrass Grammy, and the single Lucky One won the Grammy for Best Country Performance and Best Country Song. And a little Union Station trivia, their longtime lap steel player, Jerry Douglas, is widely considered as maybe the finest dobro player in contemporary acoustic music, and certainly the most celebrated and prolific. He's a 14-time Grammy winner, and he's been called dobro's matchless contemporary master by the New York Times. In addition to his 14 solo albums, believe it or not, Jerry has played on more than 1,600 albums. True story. But here's Alison Krauss with her band Union Station and Lucky One.

Jerry Douglas on the Lap Steel Dobro, Alison Krauss, Union Station, and the Lucky One. And I'm the Lucky One because I'm here with you and having a good time playing tunes. Boy, nothing like music to kick off a great, great week. Well, when Gillian Welsh mentions that she's stuck in Nashville with Norman's Nashville Blues and the next song she's going to sing, I like that lyric. She's referring to the 1984 album by Norman Blake. Where am I? Oh, no, forget I said that. I'm one song ahead of myself. I want to play Gillian Welch. That's what I want to do. If you're in Frisco next week, she's still touring. You can catch her at the Masonic on the 1st of October. She performs with her partner, guitarist David Rawlings. The New Yorker calls their dark sound innovative and obliquely reminiscent of past rural farms and blends Appalachian bluegrass, country, and Americana. That's a lot of words just to say they sound really, really good. I tell you all the awards they've won because they've won plenty, but I just want to listen to this song. It's off Soul Journey, their 2003 release. It's a medley song, Wayside and Back in Time.

Wayside, Back in Time, Gillian Welch and her partner, David Rawlings. I started to say what I wanted to say after the song, which is now, so I'll say it. That when her lyric, when she's stuck in Nashville with Norma's Nashville Blues, I love when they do that, throwing references to something. That was a album that Norman Blake released in 1984 that all the people like Gillian Welch and David Rawlings liked. All right, to continue. Oh, my God. Talk about a collaboration made in heaven. Adieu, False Heart is a collaborative album by Linda Ronstadt and features Cajun music singer Ann Savoy. It got nominated at the 2006 Grammys for all this, that, and the other. It was Linda's final studio album before she revealed that she had Parkinson-like affliction. And was no longer able to perform. Linda and Ann call themselves the Zozo Sisters. Why? It's inspired by the Creole word for little bird. Okay. This is the first time Ann Savoy recorded in English because French is her language. The session band is just spectacular on this Left Bank cover of Walk Away Renee. And here's Linda and Ann. Thank you.

Well, Linda Antica, a Baroque pop song, and transformed it into a little more Baroque-y poppy song, in my humble opinion. Okay, Adrienne Young, she began gaining attention with her 2003 win in the songwriting contest at Merlefest for her song Sadie's Song. It's a retelling of the murderous bluegrass standard Little Sadie, but with a twist. It's told from the victim's point of view. She learned to play clawhammer style banjo from the Ketch Secor of Old Crow Medicine Show, and set about learning to play all the old timey tunes. In May of 2006, Adrienne took her band to Levon Helm's studio in Woodstock, New York, to record some tracks. Here's her band, which is conveniently called Little Sadie after the same murder ballad, covering the Grateful Dead's cover of Broke Down Palace, which was track two on side two, I believe, of American Beauty, if I remember correctly. And here's Adrienne Young and Little Sadie.

Yes, I will, Adrian. I will rock your soul. Adrian Young and Little Sadie. We saw them at the, I can't remember the name, but it's a nice little restaurant, bar, not just around the corner from the Beachland. The name escapes me, but the performance was just fabulous. Well, Janis Ian released her studio album, Billy's Bones, in January of 2004. Recorded a bunch of tracks, and 13 made it onto the CD at the Sound Emporium in Nashville. In her dark catalog, which I noticed a lot of these songs are kind of dark, but don't worry, second hour we're gonna kick out the jams. This song titled Amsterdam might be the darkest breakup song ever written. I really hope no one ever writes a song like this about me. Janis Ian, Amsterdam.

Okay, goodbye already. Janice Ian, Amsterdam, from Billy's Bones in 2004. That's the decade we're featuring today on Steve's Folk Radio Show here on WRUW 91.1 on your Cleveland FM dial. Hey, I did want to tell you that I got a couple, well, I'll tell you in the second hour, I got a couple of shows coming up I want to let you know about. I'll gather all the info and I'll speak intelligently for a change, but that won't be till hour two. We have one more down-tempo song to play, and then we're going to rock it up a little in the second hour. This song might be even be darker than Amsterdam. It's Alanis Morissette covering Sting. He wrote a song for the Police. It was after he broke up with his wife and wanted to conjure up symbols of pain and relate them to his soul. Oh, that sounds really, uplifting. But anyway, Alanis Morissette does a nice acoustic cover of King of Pain.

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Yeah, a little Patti Smith there with "Give Me Some Shelter," off the later with Jules Holland show in England in 2007. And welcome to the second hour of Steve Swoke Radio Show here on WRUW 91.1 FM in the Cleveland area, streaming at WRUW.org. I am your congenital host, Steve Traina. This is Steve Swoke Radio Show. And that's all I have to tell you right now. I'm not telling any secrets. Patti Smith. I think that song proves that a new rendition doesn't need to be better than the original. It can stand on its own. You know, she applies her punk poet prowess and wowza. All right. When Amy Mann starts saying something isn't right, better watch out. She's probably going to tell us about her Vietnam vet boyfriend who picked up a monkey on his back on his travels through the jungle. He's trying to get straight. But I think Amy, I think she kind of knows things aren't going to end well. This is from her 2005 album, The Forgotten Arm, and it's Going Through the Motions.

Alana Davis with a song written by Buck Dharma of Blue Oyster Cult. When he wrote it, when he first played it, he was really appalled because some listeners thought the song was encouraging suicide. But he meant the lyrics as a plea to not fear death, as opposed to actively bringing it about. And said it was a love song where love transcends the actual physical existence of the partners. Classic Rock wrote that the song turns up in surprising places even today. He was probably thinking about this 2005 cover by Alana Davis off her album Surrender Dorothy. Well, when Dara Williams went in the studio to record her pile of songs for what became her sixth album titled My Better Self, she picked up a who's who of session players and friends. Ani DeFranco and Patty Larkin help out on the vocals, as does Marshall Crenshaw, who also brought his guitar along. Rob Hyman from the Hooters is in there too. And a little song trivia, Roger Waters' lyrics were inspired but when he got injected with tranquilizers for stomach cramps before Pink Floyd and his In the Flesh tour before one of their performances. That was the longest 2 years of my life trying to do a show when you can hardly move your arm. The song's working title was The Doctor, and the producer, Bob Ezrin, looked at the lyrics and he said, well, they just gave me goosebumps. Here's Dar Williams.

Dar Williams, Ani DeFranco, and Patty Larkin blending their vocals beautifully on that Roger Waters song, Comfortably Numb. Well, Antigone is an Athenian tragedy written by Sophocles in 442 BC and first performed at the Festival of Dionysus. Ah, damn, I missed that festival.

It tells the story of the brothers Eteocles and Polynices, who lead opposite sides in Thebes' civil war, and they die fighting each other for the throne. Antigone is their sister, and she's quite the battler in her own right. A theme in Antigone is the right of the individual to reject society's infringement on one's freedom to perform a personal obligation, because she wanted to bury her brother. She commented, "They have no right to keep me from my own." And related to this theme is the question of whether Antigone's will to bury her brother is based on rational thought, or is it based on instinct, a debate whose contributors include Goethe. So there, for all you English majors. Antigone Rising, on the other hand, is an all-female power pop trio from New York City. The band formed a nonprofit called Girls Rising in the early 2000s to inspire girls and LGBTQ youth to pursue non-traditional careers. They're pretty poppy, but this one has got a nice biting edge to it, a little bit of psychedelia, and it's called She's Not Innocent.

0: Thank you. Thank you so much. Thank you.
1: Katie Lang released that album Live by Request in 01. She recorded it during the taping of a TV show also called Live by Request on A&E at the John Jay College in Midtown Manhattan. This is a little more music trivia. In both 2019 and 2025, Billboard included Constant Craving in its list of 30 lesbian love songs and 100 greatest LGBTQ plus anthems of all time. David Bowder from the Salt Lake Tribune praised it, said it concludes that a sense of longing is an inevitable part of life. Well, indeed. comedian Jon Stewart delivered this hilarious and heartfelt tribute to Bruce Springsteen at the 32nd Annual Kennedy Center Honors in 2009. He described Bruce as

0: the abandoned child of Bob Dylan and James Brown found on the New Jersey Turnpike. He praised Bruce for emptying the tank during every performance and turning everyday working class struggles into epic poems. President Barack Obama and First Lady Michelle Obama sat with the honorees, with the president famously saying, "I'm the president, but he's the boss." Here's Melissa Etheridge to continue complete our LGBTQ plus medley of singers with a Bruce Springsteen song.
1: Ladies and gentlemen, Melissa Etheridge.

Melissa Etheridge and band at the Kennedy Center honors in 2009 in front of the Obamas and many other dignitaries there. Bruce is born to run. Well, one good Melissa performance deserves another, I say. Here she provides harmony vocals for the ridiculously powerful vocals of Joss Stone as they pay tribute to Janis at the 47th Grammys in 05. Janet passed on 4th October of 70. That's when she entered the 27 Club, and that's just coming up this Saturday. So Joss's second album, Mind, Body, and Soul in 2000, topped the UK album chart and received Grammys. And Joss herself got Best New Artist. She credits asking for and getting Aretha's Greatest Hits for Christmas when she was 10 years old for making soul music click for her. Now, boys, I know Joss is hot, but she's happily married and the mother of four bouncing babes. So here's Joss Stone, and then Melissa Etheridge is going to kick it into a higher gear halfway through.

shown Josh Stone and Melissa Etheridge, and an all-star band. A couple of Janis Joplin songs to remember her passing 57 years ago. Is that right? 56 years ago. Oh, yeah, yeah, 56. She'd be in her 80s now, and she'd be belting it out. And there'd be a lot of, well, anyway, I won't conjecture anymore. But speaking of soul, this next Audie's star is right there. And if you're confused by the term Audie's, it's what I call the first decade of the new millennium, you know, the 2000s, like the 60s, the 70s. But the Audie's, nobody called it that. I invented that and I own it. And if you say it, you just send me a royalty check. But anyway, speaking of soul, this next Audie star is right there in the middle. In 66, the Four Tops had a kid had a hit called Standing in the Shadows of Love. Then that 2002 documentary came along, Standing in the Shadows of Motown, which recounts the story of Motown's house band, the Funk Brothers, who played from 59 through 72. And it features their legendary bassist, James Jamerson. It also features live performances of a bunch of Motown hit songs. And here are the Funk Brothers backing up Joan Osborne on What Becomes of the Brokenhearted, which was a hit single by Jimmy Ruffin on the Soul label in the summer of 66. One more trivia thing. It's a rhetorical question, okay? We all know What Becomes of the Brokenhearted.

Man, oh man, oh man, oh man. Some of these kids can really belt it out. That, of course, is Joan Osborne from the Standing in the Shadows of Motown documentary, which if you haven't seen it, rush right out now or grab your phone and see it. It is just, it's wonderful. It's wonderful. And you learn a lot, but, you know, you don't have to learn a lot, but you will. But you'll enjoy it. Okay, enough of that. Well, so far it's been all female voices on today's show. About some of the great music we got to hear in the first decade of this strange new century. How about a song about a lady? Let's do that. You know, she was well known in her circles, a former boyfriend, now married, runs into Simone in a joint where they're partying with their friends on New Year's Eve. A conflict happens because he's there with his wife. And, well, you know, it's Simone. So here's Stuart Frankie. You're going to let us know what happens when the fight breaks out. This is Upon Seeing Simone.

Stuart Frankie from Michigan, and upon seeing Simone, song about, you know what it's about. He got lucky. He was, didn't get in the fight. I wanted to mention an upcoming concert. It's a fundraiser for the new XCSB. You can find out more about it at xcsb.org, but it's Drum Play will be playing there on Sunday the 4th at the Tree Lawn Social Club on Waterloo Road, right next to, almost next to the Beachland Ballroom. There is an admission charge because, you know, it's a fundraiser for the new XCSB. So if you've got the time, that's August, October 4th, not August. All right, let's end the show with a fight song, a lovely fight song. You might have been there among the sold-out crowd at the Music Box a few years back when local legend Alexis Antes released her solo album titled 13. We all heard it, first heard Alexis when she was a founding member of our favorite local all-female folk pop group Odd Girl Out. But before I let Alexis sing, I just want to say, don't ever forget to always remember, I love you. And I'm so glad we get to hang out every Monday, noon to 2, here on RUW. I'll see you all next week. God willing, and the creek don't rise. Bye-bye. Fight for a better day.

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This is Crystal Blue, and you're tuned into Inherited Noise. I was not here last week physically in the studio, but I'm here today, and I got my steps in because I couldn't find a parking spot, and I'm a little out of breath.

If you, but you can't tell because I'm doing a really good job hiding it. Anywho, welcome to my show. It's Mondays at 2. I bring in my satchel of my dad's records, which I have. I have some new ones. I got a couple records from the Spencer collection. The first half are my dad's and the other half are like what I like to listen to. And Proto Martyr came out with a new album, so I'll be playing that in the second half of my show. And my show's an hour, so like in 30 minutes. Yeah, I'm going to start with some Todd Rundgren. And then, as usual, I'm going to play King Crimson, Uriah Heep. And, of course, yes, the greatest band ever. And I'm going to play Dwight Yoakam because I saw him last night. Yesterday was my birthday, and I got a special surprise birthday gift where I got to see Dwight. So I'm feeling pretty happy. I hope you are, too. Welcome to my show.

Got to make sure you play the applause. You know, people liked it. That was Todd Rundgren's Utopia, a 14-minute track. I don't know why I wanted to start with that today, but I did. And I got a call in, and she said to let everybody know that my favorite, I guess my number one fan, and a chick who really loves rock and roll, requested this Uriah Heep song. The song Gypsy is a great song, so great pick. And then I'm going to play some King Crimson, some Yes, and some Dwight Yoakam. And then last night, before we went on, there was this song that I've heard so many times before, but for some reason I was like, oh, wait, I think this is actually like a really, really good song. And it's Harry Nilsson, Nilsson Schmilsson. And so I got his record, and I was just Googling about him. And I don't know why, but I just asked Google, I said, who is this guy? Jump Into the Fire is a great song. He seems crazy. And it said, your instinct is completely right. He lived a wild, chaotic, and unhinged life. He never toured. Anyways, he was a notorious party animal. But, you know, when you know, you know.

So, I love King Crimson. I don't know if this is the album that I am familiar with. This is very slow. And maybe I picked the wrong song. Who knows? Who knows what I did? But I'm getting bored. So let's talk about Harry Nilsson a little more. Somebody called and gave me some tidbits. But I'm going to play the song Jump Into the Fire, which is what I was hearing at the Dwight Yoakam show last night. And I was like, the song sounds crazy. It says it's a raw, intense lover's plea about the inevitability of a relationship. Humana, humana, humana. Helplessness, intense codependency in the chaos of fighting destiny. My God. And he just repeats the same line over and over and over and over again. And I think that's why I like it so much. And it just gets more and more desperate. But they use it in Goodfellas, in the famous scene where he's, cooking dinner, trying to escape a police helicopter. Polly, don't let the sauce burn. So let's just do that. Sorry if you're enjoying that song. I'll play the right one next week when I come in. Okay.

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This show has been christened from X to Urantia. 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

I haven't talked in a while, so I have to quickly tell you what you've been listening to. That was Total Control's Black Spring off of Typical System. Before that was Gilliband, Post Ryan off of Most Normal. I played some Gang of Four and some Proto Martyr off the new album. And I didn't get to play Yes, Drats. And I am going to just play, like, I don't know, 2 minutes of a Dwight Yoakam song because I saw him last night and he's so good. And why not? Because that's why you have your own show. You get to do what you want. So we're going country. We're going country right now. Stay tuned for Wires and Chords.

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0: 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Time right now is 3:01 p.m. My name is Ben. The show is Wires and Chords. I'm feeling a little under the weather today, if that's why I sound different. I feel like my voice is a little hoarse, but anyway, that's fine. I think the last show was it was the end of the summer theme, because it was the last full day of the summer, and I think the fall has definitely come to Cleveland. It's been kind of rainy and kind of miserable out, at least as far as I'm concerned. Obviously, I was the one that got sick, but you know, what are you going to do about that? Plenty of other people I know did too, so I guess that makes it a little better. Anyway, in that vein, I'm going to play some stuff that I always kind of associate with the fall, and that's not really like a logical thing at all. I just kind of, Yeah, it's all going to be kind of like old country, or at least kind of adjacent, at least in what it evokes in my mind. It's not a very good description, but you'll see. Anyway, I'm going to start it out with This Is Lorelei. Brand new album, came out like a week or two ago, and I'm a big fan. It's labeled New Grass, is what they're calling it. The kids are calling it. Anyway, check it out.
1: One, two, three, four.

All right, you just heard Smith & Jones Forever. That's by the Silver Jews. Before that, we had Nico Case with The Needle Has Landed, and this is Lorelei with Sailing. That's what we started off the show with. Sorry, I'm getting my microphone into position here. It took me off guard. Anyway, those were the sort of more, I guess, more upbeat ones. We're going to make it more laid back and I guess, minimalist. Anyway, this is Jason Molina / Songs of Ohio with Cross the Road Molina. This is one of my favorite songs of theirs. Thank you.

All right, you just heard Smog with Let's Move to the Country. Before that was Long Distance Drunk by Modest Mouse and Cross the Road Melina by Songs Ohio before that. Anyway, yeah, you can hear me. Sorry, the mic was a little weird there. We're going to pick it up a little bit now again. I think one of the maybe biggest strengths of this kind of like kind of country adjacent sort of thing that I'm trying to nail down here is they can make really weird stuff, and they're very good at making very weird stuff. And I think this next band, Munley, or it's Jay Munley, and this project is with the Lee Lewis Harlots, whatever that is, they're great at making stuff that's weird and kind of a little uncomfortable, but I don't know, in a fascinating way. This is the first track of that album, self-titled, Amen Corner.

All right, you just heard Cat's Blues, that's by Palace Music. Before that was American Wheeze by 16 Horsepower and Amen Corner by Munley and the Lee Lewis Harlots before that. I didn't realize this until I was just reading it now. Jay Munley and that Lee Lewis Harlots, Jesus Christ, I can't speak today, and 16 Horsepower, both from Denver, about the same time as well. Jay Munley, I guess, a little bit later, maybe. I don't know. Very cool. I didn't realize that. Denver, interesting place, interesting music. I think I've said I'll do like a spotlight show on Denver music at some point. But I haven't gotten around to that yet, so one day. Anyway, here's a Faye Webster song. Time is 3:38. We'll play this, and then we'll shift into something different. I'll explain later.

All right, that was Hurts Me Too by Faye Webster. Anyway, time is 3:42. I'm actually going to play... I'm going to do two more songs. this is also something that I'd say maybe more than so than any of these other songs reminds me of the fall and the you know, everything getting colder and trees turning colors. This is going to be... we're going to end the show with some John Fahey and some Robbie Basho, which if you don't know... I think I've played them on that show before, probably a while ago, though. They're American primitivist guitar kind of things. I don't know. It's not really worth explaining. I think you'll figure out what I mean by that by listening to it. Anyway, this is A Stomping Tonight on the Pennsylvania-Alabama Border by John Fahey. And then we'll end the show with Venus and Cancer by Robbie Basho. Both very wonderful songs. Anyway, stick around for Democracy Now! Coming up after, and yeah.

0: Almost walked into a wall. Good afternoon. The time is 4 o'clock, and you are listening to WRUW-FM 91.1 Cleveland. It is time for Democracy Now!, an award-winning, independent, grassroots news program produced in New York by Amy Goodman and Juan Gonzalez. 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
1: WRUW would like to remind its listeners that any views or opinions expressed on this show are the responsibility of the producers, their guests, and their cited sources, and were not chosen by WRUW, its staff, or by Case Western Reserve University.

0: This is Democracy Now!
1: What we are demanding is that the rental market be regulated because rents are unaffordable and people simply cannot afford them. There are abuses taking place that can leave vulnerable people out on the street, such as Mari Carmen, an 87-year-old woman with a disability who has no alternative housing after living in her home for 70 years.
0: In Madrid, Spain, a protest encampment is growing following the forced

0: possible eviction of 87-year-old Mari Carmen. Demonstrations over housing are spreading across Spain. We'll speak to a member of the Madrid Tenants Union and a member of the Spanish Parliament. Then, as we broadcast in London, we look at a new Channel 4 documentary, Britain's Gaza Secrets Exposed.
1: If there is even a question, whether domestically or internationally, that a state that you are selling arms to might be conducting a genocide, then the time to be discussing whether they might be in breach of IHL is way gone.
0: We'll speak to the documentary's executive producer, Ben DePere. He also made the documentary Gaza, Doctors Under Attack, which the BBC refused to air. Channel 4 picked it up and it won a BAFTA, the British equivalent of the Oscars. Then longtime national security reporter Sharon Weinberg, author of Valley of Death, How Big Tech is Fueling the Future of War.
2: Unlike during the Cold War, when the government paid for and owned the underlying technology for weapons, we now have billionaire-funded companies, venture-funded companies that are developing weapons with their own money, which means they own and control technologies that were once the preserve of governments.
0: And we will ask Sharon Weinberger about her Wall Street Journal piece, The Hidden Debt Apple Owes to the CIA. All that and more coming up. Welcome to Democracy Now!, democracynow.org, The War and Peace Report. I'm Amy Goodman. Today we're broadcasting from London. Police in southern England have arrested five men on suspicion of terrorism after they allegedly approached a military base carrying explosives. The men were arrested after a farmer called police to report three vans blocking her driveway near the Royal Air Force's RAF's Fairford base and, quote, a large group of hooded and masked men, unquote, who ran away when she spotted them. Dozens of people were evacuated from nearby homes as a bomb squad deployed robots to search the vehicles. In a statement, counterterrorism police said all five men are British nationals in their 20s and from London. It's not clear whether others were involved in a plot to attack the base, and a motive remains unknown. The UK has allowed US bombers to launch long-range strikes on Iran from RAF Fairford since March 1st, a day after President Trump ordered the US to join Israel in its war on Iran. At their summit in Washington, D.C. last week, President Trump asked Chinese President Xi Jinping if he would like to buy U.S.-made weapons. That's according to David Perdue, the U.S. ambassador to China, speaking to Fox News Sunday.
3: We sell arms to other people around the world. He actually asked President Xi would he like to buy some at one point.
0: In a statement to the New York Times, the State Department said, quote, U.S. law prohibits arms sales to China, and there is no offer or plan to sell arms to China, unquote. The White House Friday night blocked CNN from Air Force One, preventing the network from covering President Trump on a Saturday trip to Tennessee. The four other major television networks, NBC, Fox News, CBS, and ABC, agreed to resume their pool coverage of President Trump Sunday, even though the White House continued to block CNN from participating in the pool. This comes after President Trump banned MS Now, CNN, and Politico from the White House earlier this month. Soon after, a Trump-appointed federal judge ordered the White House to reinstate the outlets for 2 weeks. OpenAI's artificial intelligence reportedly went rogue and meddled with the websites for the Education Department, the Commerce Department, and the Securities and Exchange Commission this summer without the company's knowledge. This comes as OpenAI, Anthropic, and security researchers are investigating tens of thousands of incidents in which their frontier models took steps that outside evaluators would consider problematic. That's according to Axios, which reported Saturday the massive number of incidents dwarfs the dozens of previously reported cases of frontier AI models escaping containment and hijacking.

0: hacking websites. In an interview that aired Sunday on Meet the Press, Microsoft co-founder Bill Gates called on lawmakers to regulate AI.
1: AI is certainly powerful enough to drive events that, you know, cause a billion deaths.
0: In Yemen, the Houthi-run health ministry said 7 people were killed in airstrikes and 40 injured, including children in Taiz province on Sunday. Yemen's government said its forces had targeted Houthi military camp and vehicles in the area. According to the World Health Organization, nearly 700 people have been killed in Yemen since fighting escalated last month. Government forces are attempting to reverse recent Houthi advances along the Red Sea coast. The Palestinian death toll from Israel's war on Gaza has surpassed 74,000. That's according to Gaza's health ministry. Since the so-called ceasefire last October, 1,145 Palestinians have been killed in Israeli attacks. On Sunday, 2 Palestinians were killed in an Israeli airstrike on downtown Gaza City. Here in the UK, Foreign Minister Ed Miliband has called the actions of the Israeli government to, quote, stain on the conscience of the world. Miliband drew a standing ovation for his comments as he addressed the Labour conference in Liverpool earlier today.
2: And I want to say to the millions of people in this country and indeed elsewhere, who have been moved and outraged by the plight of the Palestinian people, we hear you. You were right. We call out ethnic cleansing by the settler terrorists in the West Bank. We call out the evidence of war crimes in Gaza. We call out Israel's illegal occupation of Palestine. And we match words with action. We will ban the import of goods from illegal settlements. We will disrupt the supply lines of British finance, British construction, and British services for illegal settlements. And when it comes to the attempt to destroy the two-state solution, this party, this movement, this government says, we will not let you succeed.
0: The UK Foreign Minister Miliband's speech came a day after police arrested more than 50 protesters outside the Labour Party conference in Liverpool, with demonstrators nonviolently urging support for the banned direct action group Palestine Action. Among them was Robert Del Naya, frontman of the British hip-hop group Massive Attack. They were arrested for holding homemade banners reading, "I oppose genocide, I support Palestine Action," unquote. In the Democratic Republic of Congo, the number of confirmed Ebola cases has topped 8,000 for the first time. This comes as the World Health Organization confirmed that the virus has spread to 2 additional regions of the northern DRC. This is the Director General of the World Health Organization, Tedros Adhanom Ghebreyesus.
3: Then there is no also incentive for people to come forward because there is no vaccine, there is no treatment. But there are now advances in trials also, vaccine and treatment. Without incentive, it is very difficult to attract people to the centers because, okay, why would I come? You isolate me and then I die alone.
0: The U.S. Supreme Court will allow the Trump administration to roll out a large database of sensitive personal data, including citizenship status and social security numbers, that states can use to identify ineligible voters. In a dissent to the court's unsigned emergency ruling Friday, Justice Ketanji Brown Jackson wrote, quote, "The harm caused by burdening or disenfranchising even a few lawful voters outweighs the non-existent harm the government experiences when it's prevented from taking an action that it likely lacks the authority to take," unquote. States can use the database on a voluntary basis. Current law also prevents states from purging voters from their rolls within 90 days of an election. In Chicago, the former lead prosecutor assigned to a high-profile case against 6 anti-ICE activists has resigned in protest, accusing the Trump administration of ignoring her legal advice as it pushed unwarranted felony charges. In a scathing resignation letter obtained by the Chicago Tribune, the prosecutor, Sherry

0: Mecklenburg accuses U.S. Attorney Andrew Boutros of threatening to discipline or fire her if she attempts to defend herself against misconduct allegations. She writes, quote, "You sent an office-wide email laying out responsibility at my feet for a felony prosecution that you personally directed over my objection that the case was better suited to misdemeanor charges," she said. The Broadview Six were indicted for protesting outside an ICE jail last year during President Trump's immigration crackdown known as Operation Midway Blitz. They faced felony charges for allegedly blocking an ICE vehicle with a maximum sentence of 6 years in prison. The case was eventually thrown out by a U.S. district judge who cited gross misconduct by prosecutors during grand jury proceedings. A federal judge in New York has issued a permanent injunction condemning the dreadful, quote unquote, treatment of immigrants detained at the ICE jail at 26 Federal Plaza. The order prohibits ICE from indefinitely detaining people in overcrowded holding cells, saying detainees often had to sleep standing. It also requires ICE provide adequate medical care, sanitation and hygiene, proper meals, as well as free and unmonitored phone calls to lawyers and access to counsel. U.S. District Judge Lewis Kaplan said in the ruling, ICE imposed inhumane conditions, quote, to inflict punishment on detainees and induce them to self-deport, unquote. This comes as ICE arrests soared to record highs this summer, with more than 50,000 immigrants detained in August alone. Meanwhile, Amnesty International has called on ICE to be abolished and widespread human rights amidst widespread human rights violations. And in Ukraine, a guided Russian aerial bomb injured 22 people, including children, striking an apartment building in Kharkiv. This is a resident of the damaged apartment building.
1: Glass scattered and a column of smoke began to rise. The children were asleep in the other room. My husband and I realized there was glass everywhere and doors, so somehow we managed to squeeze through. We grabbed the children and got out of the apartment. Thank God the door hadn't jammed.
0: And those are some of the headlines. This is Democracy Now!, democracynow.org, the War and Peace Report. I'm Amy Goodman. Today we're broadcasting from London. Tomorrow, Copenhagen, and the rest of the week from Berlin. But we're turning now to the Spanish capital of Madrid. A protest encampment over the cost of housing and housing instability has entered its third day, as over 600 residents are now camped in front of the regional government headquarters at the Puerta del Sol Plaza to demand new protections for tenants. Tens of thousands of people marched in the streets of Madrid Saturday. Demonstrations are also occurring across Spain. Protests began Wednesday over the eviction of 87-year-old Maria del Carmen Abascal Martin, referred to just as Mari Carmen, who was forcibly removed from her home of more than 70 years after an investment fund bought her apartment building and more than tripled or more her rent. Police broke down the door of her home and removed Mari Carmen, who is 87 years old, on a stretcher as hundreds of supporters gathered outside. She later released a video message to supporters from her hospital bed.
2: I have not been able to defend my home, but I have fought so others can learn to fight for theirs. My home has been my life, and now I have to leave it behind. But that doesn't mean I'm not going to keep fighting.
0: Protesters camped in tents with sleeping bags in the Puerta del Sol Plaza say they won't leave unless meaningful government action is taken.
3: What we are demanding is that the rental market be regulated because rents are unaffordable and people simply cannot afford them. There are abuses taking place that can leave vulnerable people out on the street, such as Mari Carmen, an 87-year-old woman with a disability who has no alternative housing after living in her home for 70 years.
4: We are going to stay here until things change. There is talk.

0: of a decree on Tuesday, and we will remain here until measures that we consider sufficient are adopted.
1: We are protesting so that we could claim and so the government listens to us, listens to a society that is tired of speculation, tired of corruption, and tired of a system that sidelines the vast majority of the population. This is why we are here.
2: For more, we go to Madrid, Spain, where we're joined by two guests. Sabina Carao is the spokesperson for the Sindicato de Equilinas, the Madrid Tenants Union. And Tesh Sidi is a member of the Spanish Parliament, member of the progressive coalition SUMAR. She's vice chair of the Committee on Economy and Digital Transformation. She is also the first Sahrawi to serve in the Spanish Parliament from Western Sahara, is an advocate for Sahrawi rights. We welcome you both to Democracy Now! Let's begin with Sabina in Madrid, your spokesperson for the Madrid Tenants Union. Can you explain to a global audience what has taken place, the significance of the eviction of Mari Carmen, the 87-year-old tenant who was taken directly to the hospital?
3: Yes. First of all, hello, everyone. Well, what happened on Wednesday with Mari Carmen is something that has been building up for years, not only for Mari Carmen, but for a lot of people, but particularly for Mari Carmen. This is her eviction did not begin on Wednesday. It began 7 years ago when she received the formal notice that she had to leave her home if she didn't want to pay or could pay that the rent price of almost three times what she was paying at the moment. So there are generations of people here that feel that from the institutions, they're not receiving any solution to any of their problems. For something, a problem such a basic problem as having a roof under which to live. So right now, what we have is a lot of furious people, enraged people that are demanding from the government and from the public institutions that they give us some sort of solution, and we're also demanding certain specific measures that will be discussed tomorrow in the Council of Ministers.
2: Can you explain who the people are in the streets? It's a reminder, it seems, of the ignidados, the indignant, who took to the streets so many years ago. And talk about the Spanish government's response, Sabina.
3: Yeah, well, a lot of people are comparing what happened on Saturday night to 15M, which was something that happened 15 years ago, where another group of people, a lot of people during many days, camped out in Sol. This is somewhat different. I mean, the place is the same one, but this is something that we have promoted, not only the Tenants Union of Madrid, but also different organizations. A very basic difference here is that we have a specific goal, which is we want to change the whole model of housing in Spain. We have what we have called the Mari Carmen Decree, which is exactly what's going to be discussed tomorrow in the Council of Ministers. But it doesn't end. With this, we want to change the whole system. And if you go to Sol, you will find that there is not only the Tenants Union, there are people from Greenpeace, there are a lot of students that have organized, the whole education union also. I think that this is not only about housing. This has put under discussion a lot of things that also raise a very democratic issue, because we're starting to like fight against us, and instead of looking up to see who are the people that are in the power that are condemning us to this situation that we are going through.
2: I don't know if I've answered. Where will Mari Carmen go now?
3: Well, she doesn't have an alternative. Right now, she's still in hospital. There are a lot of health issues that need to be addressed before she can leave the hospital. And we're fighting for that also, because she doesn't have an alternative. She doesn't have where to go. Mm.
2: Tesh Sidi, you're a member of the Spanish Parliament. You were a vice chair of the Committee on Economy and Digital Transformation. If you can talk about the government's response right now, what the Spanish Parliament is doing, and of course, this goes way beyond Mari Carmen. It goes to the whole issue of affordability in Spain, when, to say the least, we are dealing with in the United States as well.
4: First of all, thank you for having me. I think the colleague from the Sindicato de Inquilinos explained it very well. I think it's a crisis in all our system and in our model, because in 8 years we have been in this progressive coalition, but our power is not enough to make this change. We need our bigger the coalition. In this case, we are with socialists, so we need socialists to be more fighter for this, to put the agenda of housing and the right to have a house and the right to have an achievable rent is something we are fighting inside the government to have it and to achieve it. We know that the Mari Carmen case is the case of so many families, and every one of us, especially the class work, is every day closer to be Mari Carmen than to have a house. So that is the big problem. And a lot of people, especially the regional governments, they are still talking about that this is a generation issue, this is a fight between generation, and what we can see in Seoul is a lot of anger, and we have to hold this anger, and this anger is against the regional government, but as well against our government. So we have to hold on this, to work on this. We still work in this Mari Carmen decree and in the council, but we need to fight this model. This model is working class, normal people against very, very rich company who find in housing and find in our right of having this a house or on our right, they have find an investment and very, very very easy, like in Madrid, but in all Spain, our model is really connected to tourism, really connected to having and buying a house to make a speculation. So people is saying it's enough, it's enough. So we are working really hard to find at least a Mari Carmen decree. The decree is a small step, but we know we need to fight more, and we need to fight inside the government. It's too late, in my point of view. We've been fighting, we put this decree, it's the second time we bring it to the parliament, but we know that in the parliament we have as well the right and extreme right parties that they don't want to help people, don't want to fight against investment companies, they just want to open the doors to all these big companies. And this issue is not only happening in Spain, it's all around Europe, it's all around the US, because what we are fighting is the right to have an affordable life. So that is the issue, and I've been yesterday on the protest, but I think we need to work more and more as a member of the government.
2: And how does the government, for a global audience, if you can explain, Sumar, your junior partner with the governing party, with Pedro Sanchez's party, how do you protect the elderly? And the lifting of the moratorium on evictions that took place after the pandemic?
4: In 2026, in the pandemic as well, I mean, we've been in coalition on the government the last 8 years. The last government, we achieved the first step, that is a law about housing and the right to housing, to have a house. This is in our constitution. This is the first of all. But that law is not enough, because that law in Spain, we are kind of semi-federal state. So to apply that law, we need the regions. We need Madrid, we need Catalonia, we need all our nations to make it real, do you know? So that is the huge problem we find when we make any law or we make any step, we find the fight between the socialism and the right-wing or extreme right-wing parties. But we need to hold with that. We need to work on that. And politics is talking, is dialogue, and to find a way to solve people problems. So we are in that way, to solve people problems, even if it's the first step, but we need to go farther and farther against this system who is killing our people, is killing generation and is putting people out of their houses, their memories. Mari Carmen could be a grandma of any of us. I mean, like, she's a symbol of this crisis, but there are a lot of families every day are evacuated from their houses, from their memories, from their neighborhoods.

0: We put this problem in during the COVID, and we brought it as well in February of this year. But right and extreme right parties, they like just put it down. They didn't vote it in favor of people. So we are fighting that. But I think Marie Carmen is in a point of it. Like, sorry, I can't.
1: Tesh Sidi, we're about to wrap up, but I wanted to ask you a question. As the only Sahrawi member of the Spanish parliament, the prime minister, Pedro Sanchez, takes pride in being one of the most progressive world leaders when it comes to Palestine. However, when it comes to another occupation, Morocco-occupied Western Sahara, a former Spanish colony where you and your family are originally from, he's joined President Trump and Israeli Prime Minister Netanyahu in support of Morocco's so-called autonomy plan to make the occupation permanent. In this last minute we have, what is your response?
0: This is an exactly perfect example of how is the hypocrisy of socialism, especially of this government, when it's related to Western Sahara or related to housing. The propaganda and the marketing they have around is that they are quite progressive people, but the people who hold with them and hold the government and support the government, we know that is not enough. So the change of our like commitment, because we are as well the colonial state, Spain is the colonial state of Western Sahara, we have so much responsibility of what happens to Sahrawi people, and especially people like me who was born in a refugee camp. And one of the commitment why I take a step from software engineering and move to politics is because of that change of, because 2021, because I felt like a Spanish person and as well a Sahrawi person needs to be more committed of on politics to change and to have a voice. And I'm very glad to do that step, because since I'm here, in the latest week, we achieved the first law in 50 years that first of all recognized that Spain has colonized Western Sahara. And I don't know if you know, but Sahrawi people who were born under colonialism, they lost their Spanish IDs, their Spanish nationality. They took them from them. So with this law, we give it back, but the most important is the not giving Sahrawi people the nationality back. The most important thing is memory, is that we made a little bit of justice and we put Sahrawi on media and on the table. And I know as the housing problem, this is only the first step on recognizing Sahrawi self-determination.
1: Tesh Sidi, I want to thank you for being with us, member of the Spanish Parliament, with Sumar, the junior partner with the Spanish government, also the only Sahrawi in the Spanish Parliament, and Sabina Carao, spokesperson for the Madrid Tenants Union, both speaking to us from Madrid, Spain. Coming up, Britain's Gaza secrets exposed. Stay with us.

Shil Shio, Keri Keri, performed by the NYC Palestinian Youth Choir. This is Democracy Now!, democracynow.org. I'm Amy Goodman. The British Labour Party is holding its annual conference in Liverpool.

0: This is British Foreign Minister Ed Miliband speaking earlier today.
1: And I want to say to the millions of people in this country, and indeed elsewhere, who have been moved and outraged by the plight of the Palestinian people, we hear you. You were right. We call out ethnic cleansing by the settler terrorists in the West Bank. We call out the evidence of war crimes in Gaza. We call out Israel's illegal occupation of Palestine. And we match words with action. We will ban the import of goods from illegal settlements. We will disrupt the supply lines of British finance, British construction, and British services for illegal settlements. And when it comes to the attempt to destroy the two-state solution, this party, this movement, this government says, we will not let you succeed.
0: That's the British Foreign Minister Ed Miliband speaking to the Labour Party conference in Liverpool earlier today. He spoke a day after police arrested more than 50 protesters outside the conference for holding signs reading, "I oppose genocide, I support Palestine action." Under UK law, Palestine Action is proscribed or banned as a terrorist organization. Well, we turn now to Britain's Gaza Secrets Exposed. That's the name of a documentary that aired Thursday night on Channel 4. Examining how the British government responded to Israel's war on Gaza. It's based in part on unpublished internal government documents. This excerpt looks at the role of David Cameron, Britain's former Conservative Prime Minister.
2: In January 2024, David Cameron was questioned about the government's response to the crisis by the Foreign Affairs Committee. By this point, over 23,000 Palestinians had been killed, and Israel had blockaded Gaza for 3 months.
3: If Israel have the power to turn the water back on that they turned off, surely that is a flagrant breach of international humanitarian law.
4: Well, I'm not a lawyer. My view is they ought to switch it on because the north of Gaza, the conflict is now effectively over there. And so
5: you've never had a piece of paper put in front of you by a Foreign Office lawyer that says that Israel is in breach of its international humanitarian commitments under international humanitarian law?
4: Look, the reason for not answering this question, I can't recall every single bit of paper that's been put in front of me. I look at everything. I mean, of course, there are lots of things that have happened where you think, well, surely that was something that shouldn't have happened. And so I don't want to answer that question.
2: Now dispatches can reveal what legal advice David Cameron had received. Only a month before giving evidence in Parliament, he'd been sent two separate assessments concluding that Israel's blockade of Gaza was a possible breach of international humanitarian law. An email confirms he carefully considered all the information in one of them.
3: Have you been made aware or seen any evidence or have reasonable grounds to believe that Israel has breached international
4: law? I've seen lots of things that have been deeply concerning.
3: Have you received legal advice?
2: David Cameron evaded those questions 10 times.
0: The documentary Britain's Gaza Secrets Exposed also features former British Foreign Office official Mark Smith, who resigned in protest over arms sales to Israel. These are his words in his own voice, though he's portrayed on screen by an actor.
6: We've all seen the aerial footage of entire neighborhoods literally flattened to the ground. They've destroyed the vast majority of all residential buildings in Gaza. I've never seen anything like it in my career, in my life.
2: He'd been a lead officer on arms sales assessments during the Saudi-led war in Yemen. He was now working as a diplomat representing the UK and Ireland and was shocked by the handling of Gaza.
6: And the nature of the assessment is such that you can kind of make it say whatever you want, and that is why the system is broken.
2: Because of the scale of destruction, he was concerned.

0: Concerned about possible war crimes and even genocide.
1: So even without being on the team and having access to the assessments being made, I could see on the news in broad daylight with the naked eye the most appalling attacks taking place on a daily basis, almost every single school and almost every single hospital in Gaza has been damaged or destroyed. How are we justifying our arms exports? If there is even a question whether domestically or internationally, that a state that you are selling arms to might be conducting a genocide, then the time to be discussing whether they might be in breach of IHL is way gone.
2: That's British Foreign Office official Mark Smith, who resigned over Britain's policy towards Israel. We're joined now by Ben DePere, executive producer of Britain's Gaza Secrets Exposed. He's produced four films on Gaza since October 7th, including Gaza Doctors Under Attack. The BBC refused to air that film last year. Channel 4 picked it up, and it then won a BAFTA, the British equivalent of the Oscars. Ben DePere served as editor of Channel 4 News for 10 years. We thank you so much for being with us, Ben. Talk about this piece that came out, this documentary, on Thursday night, and what are these Gaza secrets, where you got them?
3: Well, it's extraordinary to hear Ed Miliband today at the Labour Party conference rewriting UK policy. I heard just now that you played the clip that he's calling what happened in Gaza possible war crimes or war crimes even. And that is a long way forward from where his predecessor was and where this government has been and the previous government. Our film focused on the process by which the Foreign Office, our government, assesses Israel's conduct, its military behavior in Gaza. Because not only are they an ally of the United Kingdom, but we also sell them weapons. And we are the signatory of a number of international treaties, including the Genocide Convention, which means if there is even a risk of a genocide taking place, you are meant to take action as a fellow country under that Genocide Convention. You're meant to stop the genocide, not aid it, not sell weapons. We're also signatories of the Arms Treaty, which is you do not sell arms to a country that may be committing war crimes. And when we got these documents from inside the Foreign Office, they were the assessments written by a team who were watching hundreds of videos, the sort of videos that you and I watched on our phones, that the whole world watched on their phones, of civilians being killed, schools being bombed, hospitals like our last film being attacked, the whole health system taken out, journalists being killed, over 200 of them, obviously 74,000 people have now been killed in Gaza, but 21,000 of them are children. So in its scale, there's not been a bombing campaign like it this century. So we were looking at how our country, which prides itself on having an ethical foreign policy and as being one of the supporting members of the United Nations on human rights, was able to keep selling arms. And basically what we found was a doctored process where assessments were coming to ministers that were saying these are possible war crimes, but fairly neutral. And then the ministers were saying, we don't see any cause concern here. Certainly David Cameron said that. We can keep signing them off. And even as he was, publicly saying, we are going to take tough action against what Israel's doing, privately they were signing off these weapons sales licenses so that we continue selling arms to Israel.
2: Sometimes on the same day.
3: Yes. There was one a bombing of the World Central Kitchen, in which six aid workers were killed. Three of them were British, and that was on the 1st of April. On the 2nd of April, David Cameron came out demanding that the Israelis take action, they do a proper investigation. And on the 3rd of April, he was signing the latest weapons sales license so that we could continue selling them weapons. It's quite extraordinary. The level of duplicity that was going on.

0: in order for us to keep selling Israel arms.
1: I want to go to a clip that's related to the bombing of the World Central Kitchen. This is from Britain's Gaza Secrets. It focuses on that attack where World Central Kitchen workers in Gaza were killed. It was seven of them in April 2024.
2: Neil and Trish Henderson's son James had served in the Royal Marines in Afghanistan. From February 2024, he was working for World Central Kitchen, a charity delivering food to civilians in Gaza.
3: We see what was happening in Gaza, but you think if they're doing humanitarian work, then they're going to be safe. Yeah, they should have been safe. Yeah, he wasn't out there fighting a war. He was out there trying to help people.
2: James entered Gaza just before famine was declared by the UN. As a security advisor, he was responsible for the team's safety along routes coordinated with the IDF.
4: He said, no matter where you go, you can hear his drones all the time.
3: When I finished on the phone to you, he said, I'm going to go up and put some more World Central Kitchen stickers on the roof. And that was the last time I spoke to him.
2: On the 1st of April, James and two other British veterans, John Anthony Chapman and James Kirby, were driving in an aid convoy. At 11 p.m, an Israeli drone fired on them. Seven aid workers were killed, including the three Brits.
4: I can always remember Trish just crying out to me, it's Jim, you know, and then you realise, you know, that he was one of the seven. That whole day is just a blur, really, in that sense. Just
2: killings of the aid workers in the World Central Kitchen strike triggered an international outcry.
5: The devastating Israeli airstrikes that killed World Central Kitchen personnel yesterday bring the number of aid workers killed in this conflict to 196, including more than 175 members of our own UN staff. This is unconscionable, but it is an inevitable result of the way the war is being conducted.
6: I welcome what the Israeli foreign minister said yesterday to me about a full, urgent and transparent inquiry into how this dreadful event was allowed to happen. And we want to see that happen very, very quickly.
2: But that same day, Cameron was publicly demanding answers from the Israelis. Behind closed doors, he signed off the latest approval of weapons exports to Israel, without waiting for Israel's investigation to be completed. This was just 2 days after the drone strike. This letter outlines his decision, which was based on the fifth IHL assessment. The Foreign Secretary does not recommend the suspension of any extant export licenses to Israel.
1: That's a clip from the documentary Britain's Gaza Secrets that just aired on Channel 4. Even the case of the killing of five-year-old Hind Rajab and her family, the British office concluded there was insufficient evidence to show there had been a breach of what's called IHL, International Humanitarian Law. Finally, on this, before we go to your previous documentary, Ben, where you got a lot of the documents that you base Britain's Gaza Secrets?
0: There was a court case taken by Al-Haq through an organization called GLAN, where they were trying to stop the UK government selling arms to Israel. And so in that, there was disclosure of the assessments that were being made. And we managed to get hold of these because they're court documents, but we happened to be the only people who had actually bothered looking through them in any detail journalistically.
1: And we only have a minute left, but I want to go to your recent film on Gaza that you produced, Gaza Doctors Under Fire. The BBC pulling the film weeks before its scheduled broadcast. Channel 4 aired it instead. It then won a BAFTA. During the award ceremony, you and your colleague, the correspondent on the piece, Ramita Navai, blasted the BBC.

0: We refuse to be silenced and censored, and we thank you. And we thank Channel 4 for showing this film.
1: We also wanted to dedicate this award to Jabba Badwin and Osama Al-Ashi, the two journalists on the ground who made this film for us. They did so amongst a killing spree that killed over 250 of their colleagues, journalists in Gaza. So I'd like a round of applause for them, please. And finally, just a question to the BBC. Given that you dropped our film, will you drop us from the BAFTA screening later tonight? Thank you. Bye.
2: So that's Ben DePere and Ramita Navai at the BAFTA ceremony, their acceptance speech. Ben, did the BBC air your speeches when they ran just within the next hours?
3: They did actually, and they were very fair to us. They showed our clips of the criticism of them. They came under huge pressure, especially from the government here, over Gaza. The BBC is a brilliant journalistic organization. They caved in a little bit during the first year and a half of the Gaza war, and they became under, I would say, unacceptable government pressure, and they didn't perhaps react in the way they should. But I see positive signs now, especially that our own government is now criticizing Israel openly and taking a very firm stance, or a firmer stance. You will see the BBC perhaps given the space to do the coverage that they've normally done over many years.
2: Ben DePere, executive producer of Britain's Gaza Secrets and Gaza Doctors Under Fire. He's produced four films on Gaza since October 7, 2023. He served as editor-in-chief of Channel 4 News for 10 years, has been in Gaza 10 times over the last 20 years. Coming up, Sharon Weinberger, author of Valley of Death, How Big Tech is Fueling the Future of War. Stay with us.

singing Tomorrow's Going to Be a Better Day in our Democracy Now! Studios in New York. This is Democracy Now!, democracynow.org, The War and Peace Report. I'm Amy Goodman. Today, we're broadcasting from London. Tonight, the film about Democracy Now! Called Steal the Story, Please! Will be showing in Lewis at the Lewis Depot outside Brighton at 8 o'clock, and I'll be there with the film's director, Carl Diehl, for Q&A afterwards. We end today's show with a remarkable new book about the growing ties between Silicon Valley and U.S. military and intelligence agencies. It's called Valley of Death, How Big Tech is Fueling the Future of War. The author, longtime national security reporter Sharon Weinberger, traces the roots of Silicon Valley's relationship with the Pentagon back to the Cold War, when government funding helped fuel the development of the tech industry. But today, she writes, the relationship has fundamentally changed. Companies like SpaceX, Palantir, and Anduril are no longer simply supplying technology to the U.S. military intelligence agencies, but also developing powerful technologies that, in some cases, they maintain control over themselves. Weinberger argues that the stakes are enormous. Take a listen to Axios reporter Colin Demarest questioning the co-founder of the military

0: examines the extraordinary rise of tech billionaires like Lucky, as well as Elon Musk, Peter Thiel, Alex Karp, who, she writes, are playing an increasingly central role in U.S. military and intelligence decisions, but with no oversight or accountability. Sharon Weinberger, welcome to Democracy Now! Before we get to these tech billionaires building nuclear weapons themselves, I want to turn to your recent article based on your book. This in the Wall Street Journal, headlined, "The Hidden Debt That Apple Owes to the CIA." Talk about Steve Jobs being rehabilitated, kind of, when he went back to Apple, and what that relationship was with the CIA.
1: Sure. So about 10 years ago, when I was thinking of working on this book, when Silicon Valley was starting to move back into Pentagon work, I was told a story that I thought was perhaps apocryphal about how the National Security Agency had given a large contract to Steve Jobs' company Next. This was the company he formed in the 1980s after he was initially exiled from Apple. Company built beautiful, very expensive computers, wasn't doing well. It was essentially failing. And I was told the National Security Agency had bought a whole bunch of computers and it had in effect saved the company. So it took me years to track down the story. And when I eventually did, it turned out it wasn't the NSA. That was actually cover for a CIA contract that was buying Next computers for satellite analysts to go through imagery. And the story was really fascinating, not just because it was Steve Jobs, but we think of him as almost a counterculture figure. But the idea that in the late 1980s, early 1990s, he was not only doing work for the CIA, but that it essentially saved his company. The argument was that that gave him years, a few years of extra runway to prove himself at Next. He leapfrogged back to Apple, took over Apple again, and the operating system from Next became the operating system for modern Apple products. So the argument I would hear from people both inside that company and inside the intelligence community was the CIA effectively saved Jobs and saved Apple.
0: So I want to go to the start of your book, beginning with a Zurich-based company that has a sole secret mission to build and sell nuclear weapons. You write, quote, "The entrepreneur's goal essentially was to break the government monopoly over the production of nuclear weapons. It turned out to be an exercise sponsored by a secretive division of the Pentagon." You write, "The idea that the Pentagon had sponsored a secret study to see if a rogue billionaire could develop a nuclear weapon fascinated me." Take it from there.
1: Yeah, so in 2013, this division of the Pentagon funded this study to look at whether a rogue billionaire could build nuclear weapons. I mean, essentially a little bit like what Palmer Luckey was talking about in the clip you played. And I was given a copy of this study around 2017, 2018, and then eventually went back and interviewed the participants. And it doesn't mention specific billionaires, but when I interviewed the people who took part in it, sort of like a tabletop war game, they're like, oh yeah, absolutely. We were thinking of an Elon Musk figure. And that's sort of amazing. In 2013, Elon Musk was certainly up and coming, but he wasn't the figure he is today. And the point they made was what they saw coming down the pike when they did this study in 2013 was that technologies, whether for nuclear weapons, for space travel, for other weaponry, it was no longer simply in government hands. It was now feasible for an entrepreneur, for a billionaire, for private capital to build these weapons. And sure enough, here we are in 2026. Elon Musk has his SpaceX built Starlink, a satellite internet communication systems, which was critical for Ukraine in the early days of the war. We have Palmer Luckey, the founder of Anduril, talking about building nuclear weapons. What differentiates this new class of entrepreneurs from the defense industrial complex of old was the Pentagon never had to call the CEO of Lockheed Martin and say, can we use your F-35? Many of these technologies developed in the private sector now, to include AI, are done with private money, with venture capital, with private capital. The government doesn't own the underlying technology, which is why you're starting to see these disputes now, as you've seen, for example, between Anthropic and the Pentagon, because the Pentagon doesn't own the technology. They don't control it.
0: So in this part of the interview, we're going to do a part two, but what did Trump's presidency mean for the

0: relationship between Silicon Valley and the U.S. military industry. You write in the New York Times, for tech companies, the personality of the person occupying the White House are less important than the person's willingness to buy what Silicon Valley is offering.
1: So what I mean by that is that, you know, it's not that people don't have real beliefs, real ideas, and real ideals. I don't want to discount sort of individual agency, but Silicon Valley as a whole, you know, we're all determined by our economic and operating environment. And that was the point of the Steve Jobs story. Like, yes, he was in some ways a figure of the counterculture, but when it meant the survival of his company, he was perfectly willing to work with the CIA. He gave lectures at the CIA. He was willing to work with national security. And it's the same thing with tech billionaires now. They it may have their own political beliefs, left or right, but they know that it's more about what is the administration going to do for them. President Obama was very good in many ways for Silicon Valley. He was supportive of the Silicon Valley. There were a lot of personal links between people going in and out of the administration. He was supportive of privatized space travel. Biden administration, less good for Silicon Valley. So Trump has done two things. He sort of supercharged this relationship between government and Silicon Valley, but he's also demonstrated, when you saw how in 2016, Peter Thiel was this outlier supporting Trump, and then you get to the current administration and you have these tech leaders showing up for dinner, praising Trump for his leadership, sort of going like supplicants, saying what they're going to do for the U.S. economy. You know, it's hard to say what they believe or don't believe, but at the end of the day, they're going to do what's good for their businesses, and that's what they're demonstrating.
0: Sharon Weinberger, we're going to thank you for being with us. We're going to continue this interview, post online at Democracy Now! We're going to talk about how artificial intelligence is transforming warfare from targeting software to autonomous drones. That does it for our show. Sharon Weinberger is author of Valley of Death, How Big Tech is Fueling the Future of War. I'll see folks in Lewis, outside Brighton, tonight at 8 o'clock, then tomorrow in Copenhagen at the Grand Theater, and then in Berlin at Spore. Check our website at democracynow.org. I'm Amy Goodman from London.
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And hey, thanks.

That was the Pointer Sisters with I'm So Excited. I'm so excited to be back on the air this week. Today we've got a selection. So the last week I wanted to highlight disco for the time being. So we've got a selection of disco music, largely from pop culture, to show just how far the reach still is, I would argue. So we've got, like I said, that was the Pointer Sisters to kick us off. Next up is going to be kind of a long one, but it's one of my favorites. It's the MacArthur Park Suite by Donna Summer. It's, you know, there's the 5-minute version of MacArthur Park, the original, and then there's the extended suite, which is what I'm going to be playing next. Hope you stick around. Thank you so much for listening. And yeah, let's get to it.

0: That was Donna Summer with the MacArthur Park Suite. It's a pretty long one, but I really love it. I think it captures the drama and the campiness that sometimes comes with certain disco songs. And I love how over the top it is in this grand sweeping instrumental. It's really evocative to me. We got a couple more songs coming up in just a second. Thank you so much for listening. Up next is going to be Funky Town by Lips Inc., followed by Car Wash. Stick around. And as always, thanks for listening.
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that was Dancing Queen by ABBA, a classic. That past run of songs were songs that I think I discovered all through pop culture, in movies, on TV. First was Funky Town by Lips, Inc.

followed by Car Wash by Rolls Royce, then How Deep Is Your Love by the Bee Gees, and, like I said, Dancing Queen by ABBA. A collection of really, really great, fun disco songs that I think have certainly endured the test of time. We've got one more run of songs for you today before the end of the hour. Vibrations from Venus up next at 6 p.m., so stick around for that if you're interested. Up next is going to be I Will Survive by Gloria Gaynor, followed by Le Freak by Chic, and then to round out the hour is going to be Boogie Wonderland by Earth, Wind, and Fire. Three songs that I really like back-to-back, so I wanted to hop on the mic one last time, introduce them before I end the hour with those tracks. So thank you so much again for listening. We'll see you back again next week at 5 p.m. Have a great day and have a great rest of your week.

You know me better than you are listening to WRUW FM 91.1 Cleveland. This is Vibrations from Venus with Nene. I hope you guys have been having a great start to your week. I know it's kind of starting to feel like fall now, which is honestly really exciting. But yeah, which with that means colder weather and feeling a little sick, I cannot even lie. So if my voice is a little bit raspy today, I'm blaming it on the weather, and I'm not sick. I'm manifesting and putting into existence that I am not sick. But yeah, today I have some, I don't even know what you would call it. Every week I come on and I'm like, this is this type of indie, but I feel like every time I'm making up what the genre actually is. I would say this is more like indie rock, pop rock type of set for the night, but this song is actually inspired and a recommendation of a close friend of mine, my first year roommate actually. So yeah, I hope you guys enjoy the set for tonight and stay tuned. It's kind of a little bit of what I normally play, but I feel like I've gotten really into this song, so I will let you guys enjoy and listen to the whole thing. So I'll see you guys soon.

Okay, I'm back. So, as I said when I first started the show, the song that you're listening to right now is called Close By by Jason Schmidt. It was a single, came out last year, but yeah, one of my friends put me onto this song, so, and I actually really fell in love with it, so I thought I would put it at the center of today's show and kind of revolve all my other songs around this one. But yeah, after that you listen to Call It a War by Dan Barry, also came out last year, and the next song after that was called Smiling by Brody Grant, came out earlier this year, 2026, and I believe it's part of a TV show called The Outsiders. I've never seen that TV show, but I think, or it's actually a musical, but I think, I think it was a movie, they made it into a Broadway show, so it might be like the same guy. I'm not really sure, but it's actually quite interesting. And then the next song you listen to was called Infatuation by Nuala Cleary. I've actually never heard that name before. Nuala. But yeah, that song came out pretty recently, a month ago, August 21st. And then the last song that you listened to was called Dance to Different Songs by Axe and the Hatchet Men, which came out very recently on their new EP called Stick and Poke, which came out just this past Friday on the 25th. So, yeah, I got a lot of new music for you guys tonight, so stay tuned, and I will be right back. Dangerous.

0: Okay, so the last song that she just listened to was called Turning Red by the band Light, which came out last year, 2025. And then the song before that was called I Just Get Worse by Kevin Kramer, which came out in April, so not too long ago. And then the song before that was called Hula Girl by The Neighborhood from their new album. Okay, not that new. It came out in 2025. But I have not actually had a chance to fully listen to this album. But this came out last year, 2025, in November. So I might need to look into that for... Like, I think Hula Girl might be the only song I've listened to from that album. But we move forward. And the song before that was called Drama Queens by Forrest Nolan from the album Drama Queens. And that also came out pretty recently, earlier this month, September 9th. And then the first song that you listened to was called 8 Missed Calls by the band Winya. And that is from their new album that just came out right here, right now. Came out September 18th. So that is very exciting. And I do know that I play a lot of Winya on my show. But that is because I am a fan. So I guess I have to make you guys listen to them as well. So yeah, I have a few more announcements. And we'll get right back into the music as we finish off the hour. So keep on listening. I'll see you guys soon.
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Okay, so I hope you guys enjoy those couple of songs you just listened to. So the last song you listened to was called Honey, What Is Your Name by the band The 4411, which came out on the album, or single, I guess, Burn Away

both of those songs. But yeah, I hope you guys enjoyed. This is Vibrations from Venus with Nini, Tuesdays 6 to 7. So I will see you guys. Oh, Monday. Sorry. I always get confused because I believe like two semesters ago I was Tuesdays. I think I've always been Tuesdays except this semester. So it's a hard change, hard life to change. But yeah, next Monday I'll see you guys. And keep listening to WRUW. We have Absinthe Algorithm up next. So that would be great if you guys could stick around and listen to them as well. So, yeah, I will see you guys next Monday evening.

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This is Absinthe Algorithm, and I'm DJ Dynamo. It's 7 o'clock on Monday, September 28th. Thanks for being here. We are coming off of Vibrations from Venus and going into an hour of synth music. So this is show 133 if you are following along. And you can check out any of the last couple of shows by going back to WRUW.org, shows and schedule. And you can also check out the playlist going back to the beginning there. So thanks for being here. We're going to start the show off tonight with some Tiergarten. I just saw them a couple of nights ago at Grog Shop. It was a really great show. Tiergarten. The members, Edward Kaspel from Legendary Pink Dots, who played at Grog Shop a few years ago, and Kevin Key from Skinny Puppy. And it was a really great show. So saw a lot of my friends there, and actually have a request for the show from Bethany tonight. So we're going to start things off with that. I don't know what else to tell you, but it was a good time. If you were there, you know what I'm talking about. This is their first U.S. tour, so it was a sold-out show, and Mimi Dromet DJed, and we had a good dance party afterwards, so it was a lot of fun. All right, we'll start things off with Ophelia. This is the Tiergarten.

0: knip my meat. They check me, spell, knip my meat.
1: This outro is from Ophelia, the Tear Garden. Almost 8.5 minutes long, but a great synth track there. As I mentioned, they played at Grog Shop a few days ago, presented by Darkwave Dance Cave, and it was

Great show. Edward Caspell from England, from Legendary Pink Dots, always weird and cool and interesting, was in his bare feet on the stage, which I'm pretty sure the few times I've seen them, he's never wears shoes. So that was interesting. We had a nice side view from the DJ booth where Mamie was DJing. Kevin Key from Skinny Puppy, really nice. They both met with a bunch of people before and after the show. He was really a dynamic drummer who knew he was a drummer. He's usually credited as playing the synthesizers in Skinny Puppy, but also he was the main drummer. Didn't play any synths the whole show. but anyway, a good time had by all. And thanks to Bethany for the request. That was Ophelia Teargarden. Coming up next, we have another band that we just saw recently at Mahal's, the controversy continues. We saw Ultra Sun less than a week ago, I believe. The Belgian electronic body music band came out with a song a couple years ago called Keep Your Eyes Peeled that apparently went viral on TikTok. They said over 500 million views. So they have continued to make music. They had 3 albums for sale at the show. We got all of them. They put on a really great show. Every song was a great dance number. And they didn't actually put that song on any album until the one that just came out this year called Keep Your Eyes Peeled. It's the first song on there. We're going to start with that. A really dynamic duo. There was a third person on stage, but maybe not apparently an official part of the band. We're going to play the song, Keep Your Eyes Peeled. Hope you enjoy.

0: 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It's the return of the Hessler Street Fair, Saturday, October 3rd, 2026.
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2: Hello 3D. 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
4: Hi. You are listening to Absinthe Algorithm, and I'm DJ Dynamo, and we are playing synth music for this hour every Monday night. Hope you're enjoying what you're hearing. Before the break, we heard some Single Gun Theory. The song was Raise My Soul from their debut album, Exercise This Wasteland, 1986.

Yeah, they're from Australia. Legendary Pink Dots before that, who are from the Netherlands, with Curious Guy from Stone Circles, an anthology. That was 1987 on Play It Again Sam Records. I'll just mention Single Gun Theory was on Network Records, which is the home of Skinny Puppy, who played with Legendary Pink Dots with Tear Garden just a couple nights ago at Grog Shop. Before Legendary Pink Dots was Cyber Actif, which was a side project from Kevin Key from Skinny Puppy. The song was Meltdown, in parentheses, parody. The album was Tenebrae Vision, 1992. That was a single. That was on Artifact Records. And interestingly, I'm not sure if this is possible, but maybe it's a real coincidence. If so, I played Ultra Sun before that with Keep Your Eyes Peeled, the Belgian band, and that says that's also on Artifact Records. What are the chances? I wonder if that was a computer glitch. I'll have to look that up. Doesn't really matter. Anyway, thank you for tuning in. Glad you're here. We've got people listening all over the world. Two from Sweden, one in Germany. Hello. A bunch all around the United States, including the Cleveland metro area. And I see some other states, Texas, Tennessee, Pennsylvania, Colorado, Massachusetts, Florida, and yeah, all around Ohio. So thanks for tuning in. If I missed you, sorry about that. Coming up next, we've got, since I'm talking about all the countries that these bands are from, pretty sure this next band is Norwegian. Let me just confirm. Danish. Ah, that's right. Laid Back. The Danish electronic music duo, best known for their song White Horse from 1984 from Copenhagen. I really haven't heard a lot of their music, but I just picked up at Play It Again Sam, the electronics repair shop. They have a decent record collection there, and I hadn't really searched through what they had, and I picked this one up. It's from 1985. The album is Play It Straight, and just listening to this for the first time, the last song on side one is called One Life, and it sounds pretty cool. It's good and synthy, so we're going to start off the next part of the show with that. Enjoy. Laid Back.

And a bubula there, Don't Worry Ma, from the album In the Baths of Constantinople, 1989. I just picked this one up at Played Against Sam Record, Repair Shop also, and have not heard this in probably, I don't know when it came out, 1990 it says, yeah. The liner notes are interesting. It says, three Greek-Americans coming together to try to record an old belly dance song called In the Baths of Istanbul. And the album is In the Baths of Constantinople. And they said it started out as some sort of experiment in applied cultural anthropology and just got out of hand. And what we did was take traditional belly dance and rumbetika music, smoky Greek blues, and electrify them, adding a funky rhythm and a wild psychedelic undertow to these dark and moody songs of passion and heartbreak. Yeah, just kind of interesting seeing that they were really not doing anything that anybody else was doing at the time, but that it was starting to catch on. I had forgotten all about this, but that was pretty cool. I like it. Anna Bubula on Shanaki Records. Oh, and by the way, I don't know why the system said that the Cyberactive was on Artifact Records, because it must have just been copying information from the previous entry. That was actually on Wax Tracks, famously from Chicago. So that makes sense. All right, coming up next is another record I got fairly recently. I don't even remember where now. This might have been the Mommy Antique Mall. I'm not sure. But this is Modern Rocketry with I'm Not Your Stepping Stone.

You're listening to Modern Rocketry here with I'm Not Your Stepping Stone. Trying to find out where they're from, and I actually, oh, wait a minute, San Francisco. Okay, there we go. Yeah, they've got a lot of high energy music and, yeah, a lot of great stuff. That song is a cover. I was looking this up. Written by Tommy Boyce and Bobby Hart. Recorded by the English band The Liverpool Five in early 1966, but remained unreleased. In the meantime, Paul Revere and the Raiders recorded the song, appearing on their 1966 album Midnight Ride, and later recorded by the Monkees. So lots of history in that one. All right, we're going to continue with another Megatone Records song here, gotten at the same time, also produced by Patrick Cowley, who did a lot of these songs. This isn't as high energy, but this is Sarah Dash with Low Down Dirty Rhythm.

excited to play this next song. I just recently heard Taffy for the first time, and it's such a great dance song. I don't know how I missed it. Picked this one up in Chicago recently. This is Taffy. I love my radio. I think this is going to be my telethon theme song. All right, enjoy and good night.

Just to let you know, this has been an entirely vinyl show here in Studio C. I just realized, just brought a bunch of records, thought I might play some CDs, but it's just vinyl. So enjoy, that's what the show is.